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myself from Kildare at play. Like, I know the effort that you make and all the trouble you have to take when you decide that you're going to go out and see a show. Your husband says, oh, jeez, not Christy Moore. Jeez, we heard him loads of times before. We're going to miss Gabe Byrne and the Late Late Show. Tough shit, Paddy. there's people here upon me, word from every corner of the world. Port Tarleton, Port Leash and Tullamore.

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All the restaurants were shut. I was driving out through Kinnegad. So I drove on to Mother Hubbard's, where I saw a swarm of truckers. Oh, me Lord, say, this place doesn't look too bad. In came a 40-foot lorry that was leaking lines of slurry. And the king of the road jumped down and he says to me, give us one. Hey, John, I know your face. Are you Paddy Riley or Brendan Grace? Are you Mary Black or Freddie White's disease? Oh, I said to him, John, I said,

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Half a mile to far side and ace, the Irish Army, they were all over the place. So I pulled in and rolled my window down. Oh. And this side jewelry surrounded me carbage as I thought it was the Third World War. Some of them boys was throwing Shiite chips. Oh. I said, hey, Brigadier General, what appears to be the trouble? He said to me, don't forget your shovel, eh? Have you any old autographs or tapes? I have, says I, but... What would you want with them? You wouldn't let me go to the lead. You wouldn't let me sing in the chorus. What would you want my tapes for? You only want to have a shape or something.

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1: I'll start with sorry, and please believe me. 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
1: 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You know, there was no thinking. There's no rationale behind it at all. And now I know it was an impulsive decision that came from a very long period of a dark, low time. It doesn't make you less of a person. It's just something's not quite working properly, you know, in the brain. But I feel very well now. I feel very positive, hope for the future. I'm enjoying life now. And now I realise how little I was enjoying life before.
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2: It's 7 o'clock. Good morning. I'm Cameron Clark. It's 100 days since the US and Israel launched an attack on Iran, killing the country's leader and disrupting the world's economy. There is officially still a ceasefire in place, with peace talks ongoing. That's despite American forces striking Iranian radar sites yesterday and shooting down drones launched by Tehran towards the Strait of Hormuz. But on Friday, US President Donald Trump was sounding upbeat.
3: The negotiation itself has gone very well, actually. Very well.
4: Mr. President.
3: It could happen. I mean, if it happens, and it might not happen, you know, who knows? But if it happens, it could happen like over the weekend.
2: Authorities say at least 12 people have been shot and wounded near an annual community festival in Ohio in the US. Police in the city of Toledo say a search for the perpetrators is still underway. The victims' ages range between 16 and 61, and two are in a critical condition. The Social Democrats has reached a record high in the latest Sunday Independent Ireland Thinks opinion poll. It's up 3 points to 12%, and Fine Gael is up 2 points to 19%, following both parties' recent by-election wins. Sinn Féin remains the country's most popular party on 20%, despite losing 2 points, with Fianna Fáil down 1 point to 16%. Conal Thomas, political correspondent for the Irish Independent and the Sunday Independent, says there has been a setback for the Sinn Féin leader.
5: Mary Lee McDonald has seen her personal popularity drop 3 points to 31%. That's below Holly Cairns, it's below Micheál Martin, and it's below Simon Harris. She's now just 1 point above Labour leader Ivana Bacek, who's on 30%.
2: Two people have been arrested after Gardaí seized drugs worth around €50,000 during a search operation in County Cork. The raid was carried out in the Cove area as part of Operation Tara, which targets the sale and distribution of illegal drugs. Gardaí recovered cannabis worth around €50,000, a small quantity of cocaine, and equipment used in the preparation of drugs. A man in his 30s and a woman in her 20s are being questioned at Garda stations in the southern region. There's a warning: only a fraction of aid needed in Gaza is getting into the enclave. It comes after at least five people were reportedly killed while attending a wedding in Gaza City following a bombing by Israeli forces. Carol Balfe, CEO of ActionAid Ireland, says aid is not getting in after promises were made during the ceasefire.
6: People in Gaza are still experiencing bombing and shelling and gunfire. Even though the world's attention has gone away, there is very much the reality that nobody is safe in Gaza.
2: The RNLI is renewing its call for safety at sea following a number of rescues around the coast this weekend. In West Cork yesterday, six people were brought safely ashore after their boat suffered an engine fire near Ardnakinna Lighthouse. It follows two separate rescues off the South Dublin coast on Friday when Dunleary RNLI volunteers assisted six people after a boat broke down and a kayak capsized. The RNLI is reminding anyone heading out on the water to check weather and sea conditions, carry a means of communication, and contact the Coast Guard immediately if they get into difficulty. And plans have been unveiled for a new €85 million Oceanarium in Dublin, which could become one of Ireland's biggest tourist attractions. Oceanera would feature marine habitats, interactive exhibits and conservation and research facilities. Developers say the project could attract up to 700,000 visitors a year and create 120 full-time jobs. Project leader and tourism entrepreneur Keith McDonnell says discussions are ongoing over a number of potential locations in the capital.
7: We have a really deep connection with the sea. Our country is shaped by the sea. Our stories, livelihoods, climate, identity, they're all forged along the edge. And I don't believe that story is told properly. And what we're trying to do is bring in this Oceanarium. So Oceanera is the name, celebration of air, inseparable bond with the water that surrounds us. It's going to be entertainment and it's going to be education at the same time.
2: And that's your news at 4 minutes past seven.
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10: Kate Mila Fulcheroog at the Claw Breakfast. Imagine day downing. Augustinish. And I'm sure today will be another dull day after a dry start. Patches of rain and drizzle will spread from the west, becoming more persistent through the afternoon. Highest temperatures of 14 to 17 degrees Celsius.
0: Your weekend breakfast with Dave.

Morning. Sunday, 7th of June. Well done today, miners. More about that. Just want to settle in and say welcome to the Brekkie Show.

Good Sunday morning and welcome into the Sunday edition of Weekend Breakfast here on Kildare's KFM. It is Dave McGrath with you this 7th of June. Also the day that Paddy McAloon of the group Prefab Sprout celebrates his 69th birthday, and that's why we started off with brilliant music by Prefab Sprout and you heard Cars and Girls. Actually, there's a lot of musical celebrities celebrating birthdays today that were born on this day. Dean Martin, Prince, George Ezra. So we will get around to featuring some music by some of those artists on your Brekkie show today. I want to start off by saying congratulations to the fabulous Kildare Miners. They totally outclassed Kerry. They've booked an All-Ireland Minor Football Championship semi-final place. And the final score yesterday, in case you missed it, I know you didn't, but in case you did, Kildare 4-12, Kerry 2-13. And I have to say congratulations also to our fantastic KFM commentary team of Ger McNally and Seamus Dillon. They were just brilliant. Well done, lads. Fabulous commentary. So we're all settled in. We have loads to be getting through on the Brekkie Show today, including our year in disguise, silly story from the newspapers, what's it all about. We're going to be looking at the song, new song by Howard Jones, requested by Ashley Murray, Caroline Fitz's Facts, our mystery person quiz, and where in Kildare. Put them all together and you've got today's Brekkie Show.

0: The wonderful Rod Stewart duetting there, well, kind of anyway, with Britt Eklund on a classic song, Tonight's the Night. 20 past seven. Let's have a quick look at some of the sporting headlines for you this Sunday morning. I want to start off by way of congratulating the Monaster Evan jockey, Ronan Whelan. And Ronan rode Christmas Day yesterday to win the English Derby. And thank you to the fabulous Joe Harrison for reminding that. Also, we are sending congrats, as I said earlier, to the Kildare Miners. They totally outclass Kerry. They now have booked an All-Ireland Minor Football Championship semi-final place. And it ended up yesterday, Kildare 4-12, Kerry 2-13. In hurling news, in the Leinster hurling final yesterday, Galway enjoyed a comprehensive win against Dublin. Final score, Dublin 4-15, Galway 4-29. That was in Croke Park. And earlier on in the day, in the Joe McDonagh Cup final, Laois got the better of Carlow, 127-118. In URC rugby, and I know some of our staff were at it yesterday, Leinster beat the Stormers by 20-11 in the Aviva, and that means Leinster have booked their place in the grand final, and they will now face the Bulls at Croke Park on Friday the 19th of June. Racing today is at Navan and Punchestown. There's an 8-race card at Navan, first going to post at 1:07, and also an 8-race card at Punchestown with the first going to post at 1:22. Great news yesterday, seriously. Having a Monaster Evan jockey win the Derby and the Miners securing a great win yesterday. Good, good day, as they say at the office for Kildare. When we come back, we'll have a look at our Sunday silly story from the newspapers. It's all about game shows that most people want to see return to show to the screens. And still to come this hour from our KFM library, the story behind the song, New Song. Brilliant song by Howard Jones, and we were asked to get the lowdown on that by Ashley Murray over there in Castledermot.
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0: happy Sunday from the Weekend Breakfast on Kildare's KFM. It is Dave McGrath for today, the 7th of June. Love that. Love Jerry Fish. And fair play, we got to meet him on Friday, and he gave me a copy of his new CD, which I promise I'm going to look and play all this coming week when I get time. But I know he says he tunes into the program regularly. So, Jerry, best of luck with the new album. Now, I did mention that, talking of songs, before 8 o'clock this morning, with thanks to Ashley Murray in Castledermot, we will be getting the lowdown, the story behind the song, new song, as recorded by Howard Jones. But I want to take a look at our Sunday silly story from the newspapers. Now, in yesterday's, Saturday's Irish Daily Star, there was an article about the game shows most people want to see return to screens. So, what do you think was voted the most popular? Now, before I tell you the top three, when I mentioned this yesterday, we were getting loads of text messages about various programs, and the one that came out the most popular was the one, Bullseye. So let me tell you, Bullseye didn't even feature in the top three. So let's count down the top three game shows voted for to make a return. In third place came Family Fortunes. Coming in second place was Blind Date. Do you remember the late great presenter Cilla Black? But the number one show that was named the game show most people want to see return to screens, Crystal Maze. Crystal Maze was voted the number one game show that most people want to see return to screens. So, crystal clear, it's still a hit.
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0: Quarter to eight, Sunday morning, and that is Ray. Where is my husband? Now, this weekend, as we said, very special, as well as the Kildare Miners making their way into the Minor Football Championship semi-final. We also are celebrating Relay for Life in the county. It's currently underway at the Curragh. It has been since 1 p.m. yesterday. Now, Relay for Life, just to give you the background to it, it's where communities come together to celebrate cancer survivors and remember those we've lost, and we stand shoulder to shoulder with those facing cancer. Now, it was wonderful to see that Shane and Gillian Filan made it to support Relay for Life Kildare yesterday. Great to see them. And Relay for Life Kildare will conclude this afternoon at the Curragh Racecourse around lunchtime. And just to tie in with that, I just thought, why not play some Westlife this Sunday morning? It's on the way.
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1: Love that. Kingfisher, Matt Corby, and The Blade. Before that, we had Westlife's When You're Looking Like That. And we promised we'd play music by them. And as I said, it was great to see that Shane and Gillian Filan made it to the Curragh to support the Relay for Life Kildare yesterday afternoon. Time for us to have a look at our little feature on the Brekkie Show. What's it all about? And from our KFM library, the story behind the song, New Song by Howard Jones. And the reason we're doing that is because Ashley Murray from Castledermot got in touch with the Breakfast Show and said, Dave, what's that all about? So here we go, Ashley. This is just for you. So New Song by Howard Jones. This song is telling us we can achieve our dreams no matter what others may think. Now, Howard Jones said, I was working in a factory at the time. I was doing the gigs at night and I was working in the factory. And I wanted to say to people, you can. It is possible to do what you really want to do if you've got enough guts and determination. You can do what you're really good at in this life if you set your mind to it. It's about letting go of fear and seeing both sides of an argument and throwing off the things that hold you back mentally.

0: Rag and Bone Man.
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0: His real name, by the way, Rory Charles Graham. But yeah, we know him as the Rag and Bone Man. Before that, our song from the library, as requested by Ashley. Brilliant song. Howard Jones' new song. Loved it.
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9: It's 8 o'clock. Good morning. I'm Cameron Clark. It's 100 days since the US and Israel launched an attack on Iran, killing the country's leader and disrupting the world's economy. There is officially still a ceasefire in place, with peace talks ongoing. That's despite American forces striking Iranian radar sites yesterday and shooting down drones launched by Tehran towards the Strait of Hormuz. But on Friday, US President Donald Trump was sounding upbeat.
10: The negotiation itself has gone very well, actually. Very well.
11: Mr. President.
10: It could happen. I mean, if it happens, and it might not happen, you know, who knows? But if it happens, it could happen like over the weekend.
9: Authorities say at least 12 people have been shot and wounded near an annual community festival in Ohio in the US. Police in the city of Toledo say a search for the perpetrators is still underway. The victims' ages range between 16 and 61, and two are in a critical condition. Joe Heffernan is the deputy police chief in Toledo.
12: Appears as though there was at least two shooters. I think they were probably shooting at each other. What ended up happening was 12 people were struck with bullets. That's what we have right now.
9: A teenager arrested in connection with the investigation into the fatal stabbing of 21-year-old Kyum Balogun in Dublin City Centre has been released without charge. The boy, who was in his mid-teens, was detained as part of the investigation into the incident on Clarendon Street in the early hours of the 1st of June. Gardaí say a file is being prepared for the Director of Public Prosecutions. The Social Democrats has reached a record high in the latest Sunday Independent Ireland Thinks opinion poll. It's up 3 points to 12%, and Fine Gael is up 2 points to 19%, following both parties' recent by-election wins. Sinn Féin remains the country's most popular party on 20%, despite losing 2 points, with Fianna Fáil down 1 point to 16%. Conal Thomas, political correspondent for the Irish Independent and the Sunday Independent, says there has been a setback for the Sinn Féin leader.
11: Mary Lee McDonald has seen her personal popularity drop 3 points to 31%. That's below Holly Cairns, it's below Micheál Martin, and it's below Simon Harris. She's now just 1 point above Labour leader Ivana Bacek, who's on 30%.
9: Two people have been arrested after Gardaí seized drugs worth around €50,000 during a search operation in County Cork. The raid was carried out in the Cove area as part of Operation Tara, which targets the sale and distribution of illegal drugs. Gardaí recovered cannabis worth around €50,000, a small quantity of cocaine and equipment used in the preparation of drugs. A man in his 30s and a woman in her 20s are being questioned at Garda stations in the southern region. The US Defence Secretary used his D-Day anniversary speech to link current immigration issues to the wartime liberation of Europe. Pete Hegseth made the comments at a service to remember the Allied troops who stormed the beaches in Normandy 82 years ago. Back in December, the Trump administration warned Europe could become unrecognisable within 20 years. Mr. Hegseth is urging European leaders to act.
13: Sadly, today, different European beaches are stormed by different dangerous ideologies. Boats and men arrive. When will European capitals do something about that invasion? Or is it too late?
9: The British Prime Minister is going to welcome Volodymyr Zelensky, Emmanuel Macron and Friedrich Merz to Downing Street later. The leaders of the UK, Ukraine, France and Germany will discuss ongoing support for Kyiv as the war with Russia continues. Yesterday, the Ukrainians launched a large-scale drone attack on St. Petersburg, Russia's second largest city. And Niall Horan says he's throwing his support behind Scotland at the World Cup. The former One Direction star called the team his Celtic brothers after Ireland failed to qualify for the tournament in North America. And that's your news at 4 minutes past eight.
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16: KFM has been informed the following death: Joseph Joe Payne, the Harrow Clonmore, Edenderian, formerly of Rathangan. Predeceased by his wife Elizabeth, parents John and Evelyn, brothers Robert and John, and son-in-law Edward. Deeply regretted by his family, Evelyn, John, Joseph, Moira, William, Thomas and Beverly, his brother Desmond, and extended family. 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
0: Kate Mila Fulcheroak of the Claw Breakfast and Margin Day Downick. Augustinish on Amshire. Today will be another dull day after a dry start. Patches of rain and drizzle will spread from the west, becoming more persistent through the afternoon. And highest temperatures for Sunday of 14 to 17 degrees Celsius.
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Good morning and happy Sunday from the Weekend Breakfast Show here on Kildare's KFM with Dave McGrath. That was Fever Dream from Alex Warren. Before that, we heard from the Proclaimers, I'm going to be 500 miles. I suppose we should rightly dedicate that to all those involved with the Relay for Life Kildare. And that's concluding this afternoon over at the Curra Racecourse. It got underway yesterday at 1 o'clock. And you're just brilliant, absolutely brilliant. And Relay for Life, that's where communities, they come together to celebrate cancer survivors. And we remember those we've lost, and we stand shoulder to shoulder with those facing cancer. And it was wonderful to see Shane and Gillian Phelan supporting Relay for Life Kildare when they turned up at the Curra yesterday. Great to see Shane and Gillian. What else have we got for you? Well, very shortly, we will be sharing the great news about the Kildare Miners and also a certain jockey who was very successful over in the English Derby yesterday. In fact, we'll take a look at our sports news very, very shortly. Also coming up on the programme today, as is our wont of a Sunday morning, we have our year in disguise, we have Caroline Fitz's facts, our mystery person quiz, and where in Kildare. And as always, if there is anything we can do by way of requests, it would be our pleasure to share the love on The Breakfast Show.

0: Kylie Minogue, Padam, Padam. On the Weekend Breakfast Show, what have we had? 20 past 8 for you, Sunday morning. Good morning, happy Sunday from all the crew in here at Kildare's KFN. Now, before we have a look at our sports news for this Sunday morning, I just want to remind you that we will be doing a little feature very shortly called Year in Disguise, what we call the soundtrack of a secret year. So we give you two news stories, an entertainment story, and we play two hit songs of our year in disguise and challenge you to tell us what is the year. But before we do that, a lovely request in from our very dear friend Bernie Kavanagh, who says, good morning, Dave. Could you please wish Laura, my fabulous daughter, a very happy birthday? Laura, happy birthday. And that's from Ryan, Sarah, her two precious ones, and Charlie, Tony, and myself, Bernie. Lots of love to you. Very happy birthday. You are fabulous, Laura. I have been reliably informed, and I would take Bernie's word for it. So a very happy birthday, and enjoy yourself today. Also, a big hello to Ailish O'Reilly, who's tuned into the programme and enjoying the programme, and looking forward to, hopefully, she says, Olivia Dean. We will sort you out, Ailish, I promise. Now, let's have a look at the sporting news for this Sunday morning. And we want to start off with great news as we congratulate the Kildare Miners. They outclass Kerry, and they've booked an All-Ireland Minor Football Championship semi-final place. The final score yesterday, by the way, Kildare 4-12, Kerry 2-13. And while we're at it, at congratulating, I want to congrats our fantastic KFM commentary team of Ger McNally and Seamus Dillon. They were just brilliant yesterday. So well done, lads. In hurling news, in the Leinster hurling final yesterday, Galway enjoyed a comprehensive win against Dublin. Final score, Dublin 4-15, Galway 4-29 up in Croke Park. And earlier in the day, in the Joe McDonagh Cup, Laois got the better of Carlow, 127 to 118. In URC rugby, Leinster beat the Stormers by 20 points to 11 in the Aviva last night. And Leinster booked their place in the grand final. So they will face the Bulls at Croke Park on Friday the 19th of June. Now in racing, we want to say congratulations to the fabulous Monastereven jockey Ronan Whelan. Ronan rode the winning horse Christmas Day to win the English Derby yesterday. Great news for that fabulous jockey that is Ronan Whelan. And racing today is at Navan and Punchestown. 8 race card at Navan. First goes to post at 1:07. Also a 8 race card at Punchestown. And the first is off there at 1:22. And Dermot Byrne will be here on Kildare's KFM for more music sports beat from 2 to 6. And Dermot will keep you up to date with all the sporting action.
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so easy to fall in love, and that is Olivia Dean, especially for Ailish O'Reilly, because Ailish asked us to play that, and she's just come back with a thumbs up on our WhatsApp and says, could you dedicate it to Neil, Dave, please? So Neil, that was just for you as well, from Ailish and from all the gang in here. A very happy Sunday to both of you, the O'Reillys. 8:32, let's update you by way of the weather word for this Sunday morning. Today, well, it's going to be another dull day, which is a bit of a bummer. After a dry start, patches of rain and drizzle will spread from the west, becoming more persistent through the afternoon, and highest temperatures today of 14 to 17 degrees Celsius. So that is the official weather word. Let us do our year in disguise here on The Breakfast Show here at KFM. This is where we have two news stories. We'll give you an entertainment story and we'll play two hit songs of the particular year over the next 6 or 7 minutes. So let's start with the news stories, okay? Can you name the year when the following happened? Beginning with number one, a US-led coalition launched military action against Iraq over its invasion of Kuwait. Yeah, the Gulf War started this year. And another interesting news story, corruption allegations are made against Larry Goodman's beef company, and a tribunal of inquiry is set up to investigate the claims in this year in disguise. But what is the year? In movie entertainment news, Silence of the Lambs and Thelma and Louise, they were the big box office hits of the year. Any ideas what our year in disguise is? If you have enough to go on, do get in touch. Send your WhatsApp, text, voice notes to KFM on 0833 97 97 97. If you can guess the year in disguise, a huge hit from this year. Well, it came compliments of REM.

truly is a great track. Losing My Religion from a super album, Automatic for the People. R.E.M. the group. 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And the feature, Can You Work Out the Year in Disguise? So a number of people are going for 2003, which is totally wrong. And a lot of people are going for 1990. So it's the right decade, but the wrong year. So for the final time, let me give you our news stories from our year in disguise. A US-led coalition launched military action against Iraq after its invasion of Kuwait. The Gulf War started this year. Corruption allegations are made against Larry Goodman's beef company. A tribunal of inquiry is set up to investigate the claims. And in movie entertainment news in this year, Silence of the Lambs and Thelma and Louise, they were the big box office hit films of this year. This was a huge hit in this year, but what is the year in disguise? Any idea? We really would love to hear from you this Sunday morning. 0833 97 97 97 to get in touch with us.

0: everything I do it for you, Bryan Adams. I think he was the number one for about 15 or 16 weeks. Not too sure about the number of weeks, but it felt like an eternity. Anyway, he was number one in this particular year. Also got to the top five all around the world for REM, Losing My Religion. They were the two hit songs of our year in disguise. And our news stories, a US-led coalition launched military action against Iraq after its invasion of Kuwait, and corruption allegations are made against Larry Goodman's beef company. A tribunal of inquiry set up to investigate the claims in the year 1991. So well done to those of you who said 1991. And let's see who we have by way of names on my computer here. Larry O'Rourke, well done Larry, Patricia and Caroline Smith. Congrats to Robert Duffy, Quiva O'Shea, Sharon Shannon is down in Carlow. Well done, Sharon. Happy Sunday to Marion Dignan. And well done to Sean Featherstone and Philomena Smith in Ballysack. They're just some of the names prompted to me by my computer this morning. When we come back, we'll have a look at some of the fascinating facts that happened on this day, the 7th of June, down through the years. And I see that Joe Walsh of the Eagles makes our little list as well.
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current one from Bruno Mars on Kodesk FM, I Just Might. So before we have a look at the fascinating facts that happened on this day down through the years, a couple of requests to catch up with, beginning with this one, a lovely request. And it says, Dave, can you wish my wife, Maura Lawler, a very happy 18th wedding anniversary? We are also 28 years together. That is lovely. John, very happy anniversary to both you and Maura, and to many, many more years. But Maura, there's a lovely soppy request for you now on your 18th wedding anniversary. Also, here's one that says, Dave, can you play a request for June Curtis, who is in Talla Hospital? June, good morning. Speedy recovery wishes to you from your son, John, and from Tanya and the kids. June, a very, very wonderful person. So we're thinking about you this morning, June, and get well soon. So, fascinating facts that happened on this day, the 7th of June, down through the years, beginning with 1929, the Vatican became an independent sovereign state. It was on this day in 1968 that the world's first Legoland resort opened in Billund in Denmark. And I love this story from the year 2000. A visitor to the Minneapolis Institute of Art sat on an artifact without realizing, and the $300,000 chair collapsed under him. That's not a word of a lie. And finally, it was on this day, 7th of June 2010, that the Eagles guitarist Joe Walsh was granted a restraining order against an elderly neighbour who allegedly threatened to kill Joe Walsh. The man was also ordered to pay Joe more than $1,500 in legal fees.

I tell you, his son character is Joe Walsh. Life in the Fast Lane from Hotel California. Joe Walsh making the news for a fascinating reason back in 2010. Going to take a break for the news at 9. We will be back with our Where in Kildare and a story about two James Bond.

0: 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On Sunday next, we are live from Centra on the Munreed Road in Naas. 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
8: It's 9 o'clock. Good morning. I'm Ellen Butler. It's 100 days since the US and Israel launched its attack on Iran, killing the country's leader and disrupting the world's economy. There is officially still a ceasefire in place, with peace talks ongoing. That's despite American forces striking Iranian radar sites yesterday and shooting down drones launched by Tehran towards the Strait of Hormuz and US bases in Gulf states. But on Friday, President Donald Trump was sounding upbeat.
9: The negotiation itself has gone very well, actually. Very well.
10: Mr. President.
9: It could happen. I mean, if it happens, and it might not happen, you know, who knows. But if it happens, it could happen like over the weekend.
8: The leaders of the UK, France, Germany and Ukraine are due to meet in London later today. They'll discuss ongoing support for Kyiv as the war with Russia continues. Yesterday, the Ukrainians launched a large-scale drone attack on St. Petersburg, Russia's second largest city. The government is expected to approve a state visit to Ireland by Britain's King Charles. Cabinet ministers will consider a memo brought by Foreign Affairs Minister Helen McEntee, with the visit likely to happen in 2027, according to the Sunday Times. President Catherine Connolly extended an invitation to the British King during a visit to the UK last month. The Social Democrats have reached a record high in the latest opinion poll. The party is up 3 points to 12%, with Fine Gael up 2 to 19% following their recent by-election wins. According to the Sunday Independent Ireland Thinks poll, Sinn Féin remains the country's most popular political party on 20% despite losing 2 points, with Fianna Fáil down 1 point to 16%. But the paper's political correspondent Conal Thomas says it is a setback for Mary Lou MacDonald.
11: Sinn Féin have gone down 2 points to 20%, and more interestingly, the party leader Mary Lou MacDonald has seen her personal popularity drop 3 points to 31%. That's below Holly Cairns, it's below Micheál Martin, and it's below Simon Harris. She's now just 1 point above Labour leader Ivana Bacik, who's on 30%.
8: The 30th anniversary of the death of Detective Garda Gerry McCabe will be marked in Limerick today. The Kerry native was shot by the Provisional IRA while escorting a post office truck on its cash delivery in Adair, County Limerick, on the morning of the 7th of June 1996. He was 52 at the time and was married with five children. An anniversary mass will be held at Holy Rosary Church on the Ennis Road in Limerick at 11:30 this morning. Authorities in the US say at least 12 people have been shot and wounded near an annual community festival in Ohio. Police in the city of Toledo say a search for the perpetrators is still underway. The victims' ages range between 16 and 61, and two are in a critical condition. Joe Heffernan is the deputy police chief in Toledo. It
10: appears as though there was at least two shooters. I think they were probably shooting at each other. What ended up happening was 12 people were struck with bullets. That's what we have right now.
8: And plans have been unveiled for a new €85 million Oceanarium in Dublin, which its developers say could become one of Ireland's biggest tourist attractions. Ocean Era would feature marine habitats, interactive exhibits, and conservation and research facilities. Developers say the project could attract up to 700,000 visitors a year and create 120 full-time jobs. Project leader and tourism entrepreneur Keith McDonnell says discussions are ongoing over a number of potential locations in the capital.
12: We have a really deep connection with the sea. Our country is shaped by the sea. Our stories, livelihoods, climate, identities are all forged along the edge, and I don't believe that story is told properly. And what we're trying to do is bring in this Oceanarium. So Ocean Era is the name, celebration of air, inseparable bond with the water that surrounds us. It's going to be entertainment and it's going to be education at the same time.
8: And that's your news update at 9:04.
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15: Kate Miller, Fulcher, Ogadhi, Claw Breakfast, and Majin, Day Downick, Augustinish on Hampshire. Today will be another dull day after a dry start. Patches of rain and drizzle will spread from the west, becoming more persistent through the afternoon. And highest temperatures for Sunday of 14 to 17 degrees Celsius.
1: Your weekend breakfast with Dave.

morning. Happy Sunday. And it really is. With thanks to the fabulous Kildare Miners making it into an All-Ireland Minor Football Championship semi-final. More about that in our sports update very, very shortly. But welcome into the Breakfast Show. It is Dave McGrath with you on today, the 7th of June. Hopefully all is good in your world as it is in ours. Today, by the way, you wouldn't want to think about this with the weather that we have, but officially, right, today is National Chocolate Ice Cream Day. Just to let you know. And what about our calendar quote for today, the 7th of June? It says here, power is a great aphrodisiac. Just saying, that's our calendar quote for today. We have two great clues for you for our where in Kildare. Also later on, we'll be doing Caroline Fitz's facts. I've seen them. They are super. I think they're probably our best ones. And as well as that, we will be doing our mystery person quiz. Also coming up this hour, by the way, we'll be talking about the fact that there's going to be two James Bonds. All shall be revealed this hour on your weekend breakfast show. But I want to play some music firstly by Ella Langley. And then I want to play some music by Chrissy Hynde and the Pretenders. And then we will check out our sports news for today.

0: Chrissy Hynde, and the Pretenders back in the Chain Gang. 20 past nine on your Sunday morning here at Kildare's KFM. I mentioned how today it's National Chocolate Ice Cream Day, and straight away, lovely picture in from Brendan Kelly. Good morning, Brendan, over there in Ace, and he says, good morning, Dave. Swans and cygnets are looking great today. What a perfect day for a walk around the lakes in Nace. So, Brendan, thank you for sharing your picture with us. And when I mentioned the thing about the chocolate ice cream, he said, Dave, you can't beat a 99 in Larry Swans and Nace. So I've heard, Brendan. So I've heard. Happy Sunday. Always good to hear from you. We also want to say a big hello to everybody still involved with the Relay for Life Kildare. That is concluding this afternoon over there at the Curra Racecourse. And it was great to see that Shane and Gillian Filan made it to support the crew yesterday. As I said, you're brilliant. Just fabulous idea. Relay for Life. And we always explain it as where communities come together to celebrate cancer survivors and remember those we've lost, and we stand shoulder to shoulder with those facing cancer. So a big hello to everybody involved with Relay for Life, and especially here in Kildare. Now, talking of all things Kildare, let's look at the sports and start by saying congratulations to the Kildare Miners. They outclassed Kerry yesterday, and they've booked an All-Ireland Minor Football Championship semi-final place. Final score yesterday, Kildare 4-12, Kerry 2-13. And as I said in the earlier hour, congratulations also to our fantastic KFM commentary team of Ger McNally and Seamus Dillon. Great performance, lads. Great commentary. Well done. In hurling news, in the Leinster hurling final yesterday, Galway enjoyed a comprehensive win against Dublin. Final score, Dublin 4-15, Galway 4-29. And earlier in the day, in Croke Park, in the Joe McDonagh final, Laois got the better of Carlow, 127-118. And what about the rugby? Leinster beat the Stormers by 20 points to 11 in the Aviva last night and booked their place in the grand final. And Leinster will now face the Bulls at Croke Park on Friday, 19th of June. And while we're congratulating all things Kildare, well done to Monaster Evan jockey Ronan Whelan, who rode Christmas Day to win the English Derby yesterday. Brilliant victory, and well done to Ronan from Monaster Evan. Talking of racing today is at Navan and Punchestown. 8 race card at Navan, first goes to post at 107, and an 8 race card at Punchestown with the first off at 122. And don't forget, our very own Dermot Byrne will keep you up to date with all the sports news 2 to 6 on our More Music Sports Beat. When we come back, let's have a bit of fun with our Where in Kildare.
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2: 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It's just something's not quite working properly, you know, in the brain. But I feel very well now. I feel very positive, hopeful for the future. I'm enjoying life now. And now I realise how little I was enjoying life before.
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0: That's the brand new one from Teddy Swims, Mr. Know-It-All. It is 9:33, the weather word for your Sunday. Today is going to be another dull day after a dry start. Patches of rain and drizzle will spread from the west, becoming more persistent through the afternoon, and highest temperatures for Sunday are 14 to 17 degrees Celsius. Now, before we get into our where in Kildare, a text in from Mick that says, Dave, will you please play a request for my sister June Curtis in ICU in Tala Hospital? And as I said, that comes in from Mick and also from Anne Hughes. So we're sending our very best wishes and our thoughts to June Curtis up there in Tala Hospital this Sunday morning. So where in Kildare? Over the next 5 or 6 minutes, we are going to give you two clues to somewhere in Kildare. And it's up to you to solve the mystery of where in Kildare. Now, the first clue, I think, is probably one of the cleverest clues we've ever given. So you have to listen very carefully to work it out. So clue number one for where in Kildare, you will find Dewdrop in this village. Where in Kildare? So that is the first of our clues. The first of two clues for where in Kildare, you will find Dewdrop in this village. Where in Kildare? So that's one to go on. We'll have clue number two very, very shortly. But if, however, you're good to go with just the one clue, do send your WhatsApp text voice notes to KFM and 0833 97 97 97, and let us know what you think the answer is to where in Kildare.
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0: 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Julie's Drive and Ride, supporting Julie in her fight against motor neuron disease. 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

0: Great memory from the ELO, Living Thing on the weekend, Brekkie. And if you like songs like that, don't forget Classical Sunday between 11 and 2 today. And they're out and about. They are in Central Monreed Road in Nay, celebrating 22 years in business. Are all the gang in Central on the Monreed Road in Nay. And Jason Collins and our very own Rob Garvey will be there. And you can join them live there or on the air for Classical Sunday to celebrate 22 years of Central Monreed Road. It's going to be brilliant. And wait till you hear the songs they have for you. Let's go back to our where in Kildare. Already we've got a good number of correct answers. Very clever are our little clues. We think so anyway. Now, a number of people did go for Milltown as the answer to where in Kildare on the strength of this clue. You will find Dewdrop in this village. So it's not Milltown. Let me give you clue number two. The village was the birthplace of John Devoy, one of the most influential figures in the Irish nationalist movement. But where in Kildare? So put them together. Can you work out where in Kildare we are today? If you think you can, 0833 97 97 97. But I have to say, I'm sorry now, but I do love the first clue. You will find Dewdrop in this village. But we're in Kildare.
1: So we're into June. 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
1: Optimism is a great thing. Optimism is also a great thing on the 11 at 3 with me, John Dunn, because we got the very best mix of music. 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We'll be checking in with Yvonne and find out how your gardening is doing. 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

brilliant Dermot Kennedy and Turnstile. So let's stop everything for a moment, because a text has just come in that says, Dave, can you wish my mam, Bernie Kavanagh, a very happy birthday? We share a birthday, Dave. This is what the text says. She's the best mam and granny to Ryan and Sarah. And could you wish her a happy birthday from Laura, Charlie and Tony and her grandchildren? And I know Bernie Kavanagh, and she truly is a remarkable, wonderful person. So, Laura, we're sending on your best wishes to your mam. And Bernie, you have a fabulous birthday today. Just had to include that now, because Bernie is very special. So where in Kildare? Now, you have to admit, the clues were good today. Clue number one, you will find Dewdrop in this village. Where in Kildare? And clue number two, the village was the birthplace of John Devoy, one of the most influential figures in the Irish nationalist movement. Kill. That was where we were looking for you to identify. Kill. And I can honestly say we've had the biggest reaction to our Where in Kildare this morning, which is brilliant. So I'm just waiting now for my computer to reboot and give me some names. Here we go. Well done to Sandra Courtney Innes. Also getting a ride today, Lisa Wickham. Alan Stratford-on-Slaney. Well done, Alan. Fiacra Mar in Clane. Margaret Murphy in Salins had it. So did Bridie Nolan, Joe Burke, Pat Brennan and Mary Cosgrove. All having the correct answer, kill, for our Where in Kildare.

0: Girls Aloud, Sound of the Underground, Michael Jackson from Thriller, and Beat It. A very happy birthday today to Anne Peacham. Anne, have a great day. And that comes in from your pal Joe. Says you're one of the best. So, very happy birthday to the wonderful Anne Peacham. Now, I did mention to you that we were asked about the story yesterday of how it was confirmed that Amazon bosses are in talks to create two James Bonds, one for films and another for a TV series. And as we said yesterday, well, he does only live twice.
1: 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On Sunday next, we are live from Centra on the Monreed Road in Naas. Centra Monreed will officially open their newly refurbished store. 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
12: It's 10 o'clock. Good morning. I'm Ellen Butler. An investigation has been launched by the Garda watchdog after the death of a man in Garda custody. The man, who was in his 30s, became unresponsive while in a cell in a Dublin Garda station yesterday. Despite attempts to resuscitate him by Garda and medical personnel, the man was later pronounced dead. The matter has been referred to FISRU, which says its teams have attended the scene and investigations are ongoing. America has shot down two Iranian attack drones, which it claims were threatening the Strait of Hormuz. It comes on the 100th day of the conflict between the US and Israel and Iran. There is technically a ceasefire in place, with talks ongoing, despite both Americans and Iranians continuing to fire on each other. US national security expert Nega Anga is doubtful there will ever be total peace in the future.
13: The first 100 days of this war, if it were to be summed up, is that it's produced a fragile new normal, but not necessarily a durable peace. The truth is, we're not looking at any strategic closure as of today. We're just looking at a very fragile, dangerous stalemate.
12: Vladimir Zelensky is due in London today to discuss the ongoing war with the leaders of the UK, France and Germany. It follows a fresh war of words between President Zelensky and Vladimir Putin over stalled peace talks. It also comes after Ukraine launched one of its biggest drone attacks of the war in what appears to have been a bid to embarrass Russia during a flagship economic forum in St. Petersburg yesterday. Irish journalist Keelan Robertson was yesterday awarded an Order of Merit by President Zelensky after 4 years reporting from the front lines. He says the attack was aimed as much at Russia's image as its military infrastructure.
5: Russia as a state has always been about not poking the Russian bear. It's always been about Russia being strong, being mighty on the world stage. And for the first time, that image isn't that. It's cracking. And Zelensky knows that. And that's why he's writing open letters and trying to humiliate him while he's embarrassed. Because again, the five-star guests from all around the world going to Russia's version of Davos are landing in an airport filled with smoke.
12: Concern about immigration has jumped in the latest opinion poll. The Ireland Thinks survey in today's Sunday Independent shows immigration is now a key concern for 27% of voters, up 7 points on the previous poll. It comes ahead of the introduction of the EU Migration and Asylum Pact next week. Housing remains the biggest issue facing the country for 49% of respondents. Conal Thomas, political correspondent with the paper, says concern about the cost of living has fallen significantly, dropping 10 points. To 45%.
10: In tandem with immigration, crime and drugs has also gone up in people's minds by 5 points to 10%. So in a sense, what you're seeing is not just, a normalization of the cost of living issue coming down heading into the summer months, but you're seeing immigration rising up again as an issue in people's minds. And what I think is going to be really interesting in the next week is to see how the government addresses those concerns.
12: The 30th anniversary of the death of Detective Garda Gerry McCabe will be marked in Limerick today. The Kerry native was shot by the Provisional IRA while escorting a post office truck on its cash delivery in Adair in County Limerick on the morning of June 7th, 1996. He was 52 at the time and was married with 5 children. An anniversary mass will be held at Holy Rosary Church on the Ennis Road in Limerick at 11:30 this morning. And finally for now, the government is expected to approve a state visit to Ireland by Britain's King Charles. Cabinet ministers will consider a memo brought by Foreign Affairs Minister Helen McEntee, with the visit likely to happen in 2027, according to the Sunday Times. President Catherine Connolly extended an invitation to the British King during a visit to the UK last month. And that is your news update, just approaching 10:04.
14: Sean Ibla the Vosca Down. Fan Roada agus na Bluri Bia Aulishin, Neil Usodger Bihlo, agus ni Fader either Wurinu a Gart. 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Agus Shin and Fogo a Clash Shimpliagan. Na Fan, Kuramach the Vosca Down, Bug Bion or Kaved Biathon. Also, they go to Inshok, Quivni, Gan Mutal, Glinian o Plashta, Hachara the Vosca Down and a Hunyal Brass Nasta. Foytila Olish fi hachten nashun ten a hachur sala draw wheelisho eg myways.ie. 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
16: KFM has been informed the following deaths: Joseph Joe Payne, Aidan Derry, and formerly of Rattangan, Nuala Doyle Ní Kelly, Ballytor. The funeral arrangements are as follows: Joseph Joe Payne, the Harrow, Clonmore, Aidan Derry, and formerly of Rattangan, predeceased by his wife Elizabeth, parents John and Evelyn, brothers Robert and John, and son-in-law Edward. Deeply regretted by his family Evelyn, John, Joseph, Moira, William, Thomas and Beverly, his brother Desmond, and extended family. Funeral service will take place today at 3 o'clock in the Castro Petra Church, Churchwalk, Eden Derry, followed by burial in adjoining graveyard. House private this morning, please. Donations to the Irish Heart Foundation. Nuala Doyle Ní Kelly, Inchiquire, Ballytor, predeceased by her husband Patrick, Patsy Doyle, her sister Pauline, and her brothers Michael and Peter. Deeply regretted by her family, reposing at Doyle's funeral home, Ballymount, on Monday from 5 o'clock to 8 o'clock, with prayers at 7:30. Removal to the Church of Saints Mary and Lawrence, Crookstown, on Tuesday, arriving for 2 o'clock funeral mass, which may be viewed on narinmooranmoon.ie, followed by burial in adjoining cemetery. Suvnis agus Siachán Dubh. Obituary notice can be viewed on kfmradio.com. 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
0: Kate Mead of Fulcheroga, the Clawbrick Fost and Majin de Downig, August and Ish on Amshire. Today will be another dull day after a dry start. Patches of rain and drizzle will spread from the west, becoming more persistent through the afternoon. And highest temperatures for your Sunday, 14 to 17 degrees Celsius.
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0: Good Sunday morning. Welcome to the Weekend Breakfast on Kildare FM with Dave McGrath. Today, 7th of June 2026. It's also the conclusion this afternoon of the Relay for Life Kildare, concluding this afternoon, got underway yesterday at 1 o'clock. We just want to send our best wishes to everybody involved with that. And as we mentioned earlier on, it was great to see that Shane and Gillian Filan made it to support Relay for Life Kildare yesterday. So a big hello to everybody involved in that over in the Curra Racecourse. And congratulations. Fantastic event. So hopefully we find you well. We are into the final hour of the Brekkie Show. We have Caroline Fitz's facts. They're brilliant. We'll do them very, very shortly. And also we will be doing our mystery person quiz. Just want to look at a text coming in here from the lovely Mary MacArthur. She says, Dave, could you please play something from my nieces Anne-Marie Killeen, Michelle Price, Mary Higgins, Colleen, Niamh, Siobhan and Sally Devine. My nephews Peter, Richard and Philip Devine and Philip Higgins. Many thanks, Dave. And massive congratulations to the Kildare Miners on their win yesterday. No mean feat to turn over a Kerry. You're absolutely right, Mary. Great, great news. Congratulations to the Kildare Miners. They got the better of Kerry. They outclassed Kerry, actually. And they've booked an All-Ireland Minor Football Championship semi-final place. And in case you missed the final score, it was Kildare 4-12, Kerry 2-13. And again, congrats to our fantastic KFM commentary team of Ger and Seamus. Also, we had a number of our listeners sending congratulations in from Monaster Evan jockey Ronan Whelan, who rode Christmas Day to win the English Derby yesterday. So lots of great news for Kildare this Sunday morning. Did I mention today, by the way, June 7th is officially National Chocolate Ice Cream Day.
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0: Let's call Sailor Song by Gigi Perez. And before that, the wonderful Rihanna from the most beautiful place, Barbados. And a gem of a song called Diamonds. Now, we'll do Caroline Fitz's facts in just a moment, but we've been inundated with a request, so let's do them. Beginning with this one, which says, good morning, Dave. Can you do me a huge favour? Could you wish Geraldine a happy birthday and say it's from Alan and Maria? So Geraldine, from Alan and Maria, they just want to say a very happy birthday because you're the best in the world. So a very happy birthday to you. Next up it says, Dave, hi, can you please say a massive hello to Isabel and to Mitch, who we had over here for the last couple of days. They are flying back to Brisbane this evening. We will miss them terribly, Dave. And we love them both dearly. So a big hello to Isabel and Mitch. And that comes in with thanks from Simon and Fiona. So safe journey home, Isabel and Mitch. And you'll be sorely and dearly missed. And another one here says, good morning, Dave. Please wish Geraldine Wixted a very happy birthday today. Geraldine, this is with love from Dick and all the family. And the message is you are to have a fabulous day today. So let's move from the requests to our little feature, Caroline Fitz's Facts. So we're indebted to Caroline Fitzpatrick, who sends us in these three facts every Sunday morning. This is the one she has for starters. A pregnant goldfish is called a twit. No messing, that's what it's called, a twit. An olive tree can live up to 1,500 years. Now the next one, listen very carefully. This is unreal. It is believed that Shakespeare was 46 around the time that the King James Version of the Bible was written. In Psalms 46, the 46th word from the first word is shake, and the 46th word from the last word is spear. I'll give that to you again, okay? In Psalms 46, the 46th word from the first word is shake, and the 46th word from the last word is spear. Shakespeare?
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0: The brilliant Pet Shop Boys. It's a sin. And if you're a regular listener to our wonderful friend and colleague, Rob Garvey, you'll know the Pet Shop Boys are his favourite band. Don't forget, talking of Rob, he will be here from 11 with Classic Old Sunday. It's Rob and Jason Collins today because we're out and about at Centra Monreid in Naas, and we're there to celebrate 22 years in business for Centra. So look forward to Classic Old Sunday from just after the news and sport at 11. It says here, good morning, Dave. Will you play a request for my brother, Jim Curran? Jim Curran, good morning. Happy birthday. It says you're 70 today, which is a very round number, Jim. Many happy returns. And I've been asked to wish you a very happy birthday and have a great day from Rose and from Adrian. So have a wonderful 70th birthday today. You deserve it. You deserve it. So let us do our our mystery person quiz. So this is where we give you two clues over the next 5 or 6 minutes and put it up to you. Challenge you to be a detective and to solve the case of the mystery person. It could be someone from the past, present, fictional, living or dead. Here's clue number one. I was born in Bray and represented the women's national football teams of the Republic of Ireland and played competitive football at club level. Who am I? So that is the first of our two clues for our mystery person quiz today. I was born in Bray and represented the women's national football teams of the Republic of Ireland and played competitive football at club level. Who am I? If you can solve the mystery person quiz today, we invite you to get in touch, WhatsApp, text, voice notes to KFM on 0833 97 97 97. We will have clue number two in just a few moments.
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0: 10:43, take that, Sunday morning at the Breakfast Show here on Kildare's KFM with Dave McGrath. Great to have you with us. We are halfway through our mystery person quiz, our Who Am I? It could be someone from the past, present, fictional, living or dead. We give you two clues, and in response to clue number one, most people are going for Katie McCabe. I am delighted to say it is not Katie McCabe, the answer to our mystery person quiz. So let me give you clue number two. Maybe this will help you. I am credited with raising the profile of women's boxing and won gold for Ireland at the 2012 London Olympics for Ireland. Who am I? Any idea now? See, it's not Katie McCabe. So final time, clue number two on the mystery person quiz in KFM. I am credited with raising the profile of women's boxing and won gold for Ireland at the 2012 London Olympics for Ireland. Who am I? 0833 97 97 97 for our mystery person quiz.
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Gambor at 10 to 11 with Belong Together. So our two clues. So if some people only came in after we had done clue number one, I can see why they could have come up with Kelly Harrington and just hearing clue number two. But no. So let's recap on our mystery person quiz in full. Clue number one, I was born in Bray and represented the women's national football teams of the Republic of Ireland and played competitive football at club level. And clue number two, I'm credited with raising the profile of women's boxing and won gold for Ireland at the 2012 London Olympics for Ireland. Who am I? The fabulous, the legend that is Katie Taylor. And by the way, our very own Paul Parr did a fabulous interview with Katie yesterday when her and the entourage were in the studio here at KFM. And Paul's interview with Katie will be played exclusively between 2 and 6 on our More Music Sports Beat with Dermot later. But the answer was the fabulous Katie Taylor. Loads of you got it right, so well done to Marie McTiernan in Kilcock. Eileen Druitt had it, Tom McNamara, James Dunn, Kathleen Noonan. Well done and happy Sunday, Karen Byrne. And delighted to see that Carl Patterson is tuned in, enjoying the programme. Carl, you're on it. You're on the right track. Sylvia Dorn and Anto all correctly saying Katie Taylor.

0: Meghan Trainor, Made You Look, the final one on the Weekend Breakfast Show for this week. Thank you so much for all your company yesterday and today on the Breakfast Show. Don't forget, by the way, I'm in for the K Country all next week for Liam, and if you can, do join us each evening. Rob and Jason are on the way with Classic Old Sunday between 11 and 2. 2 to 6, more music, Sports Beat with Dermot Byrne. And don't forget, the Katie Taylor interview with Paul is in the mix there as well. Have a great Sunday.
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8: It's 11 o'clock. Good morning. I'm Ellen Butler. An investigation has been launched by the Garda watchdog after the death of a man in Garda custody. The man, who was in his 30s, became unresponsive while in a cell in a Dublin Garda station yesterday. Cameron Clark reports.
9: Gardaí say urgent assistance was requested when the man became unresponsive yesterday. However, despite immediate attempts to resuscitate him by Garda members and medical personnel, the man was later pronounced dead. The coroner has been notified and the incident has been referred to the Garda watchdog FISRU, which is launched an investigation. In a statement, it says the referral was made by a Garda superintendent and its team of investigators has attended the scene.
8: The US government has extended the deadline for deciding whether to impose sanctions on Irish airlines due to the passenger cap at Dublin Airport. The lobby group Airlines for America claims the cap has harmed the economic interests of its members, including Delta, JetBlue and United. The organisation has asked the US Department of Transportation to reduce the number of flights Irish carriers are allowed to operate to the United States. The previous deadline for making a decision was June 5th, however it has now been extended to July 6th, according to the Irish Independent. Concerns about immigration have jumped in the latest opinion poll. The Ireland Thinks survey in today's Sunday Independent shows immigration is now a key concern for 27% of voters, up 7 points on the previous poll. It comes ahead of the introduction of the EU Migration and Asylum Pact next week. Housing remains the biggest issue facing the country for 49% of respondents. Conal Thomas, political correspondent with the paper, says concern about the cost of living has fallen significantly, dropping 10 points to 45%.
10: In tandem with immigration, crime and drugs has also gone up in people's minds by 5 points to 10%. So in a sense, what you're seeing is not just, a normalization of the cost of living issue coming down heading into the summer months, but you're seeing immigration rising up again as an issue in people's minds. And what I think is going to be really interesting in the next week is to see how the government addresses those concerns.
8: Volodymyr Zelensky is due in London today to discuss the ongoing war with the leaders of the UK, France and Germany. It follows a fresh war of words between President Zelensky and Vladimir Putin over stalled peace talks. It also comes after Ukraine launched one of its biggest drone attacks of the war, which is being seen as a bid to embarrass Russia during a flagship economic forum in St. Petersburg yesterday. America has shot down two Iranian attack drones, which it claims were threatening the Strait of Hormuz. It comes on the 100th day of the conflict between the US and Israel and Iran. There is technically a ceasefire in place, with talks ongoing, despite both Americans and Iranians continuing to fire on each other. US national security expert Nega Anga is doubtful there will ever be total peace in the future.
11: The first 100 days of this war, if it were to be summed up, is that it's produced a fragile new normal, but not necessarily a durable peace. The truth is, we're not looking at any strategic closure as of today. We're just looking at a very fragile, dangerous stalemate.
8: The 30th anniversary of the death of Detective Garda Gerry McCabe will be marked in Limerick today. The Kerry native was shot by the Provisional IRA while escorting a post office truck on its cash delivery in Adair in County Limerick on the 7th of June 1996. He was 52 at the time and married with five children. An anniversary mass will be held at Holy Rosary Church on the Ennis Road in Limerick at 11:30 this morning. And finally for now, over a million people have turned out on the streets of Madrid this morning as Pope Leo made his way to an open-air mass. People waved flags and shouted "Long live the Pope" as he made his way through the city. He arrived in Spain yesterday, beginning a week-long visit during which he is set to meet with abuse victims and migrants. And that's your news update at 4 minutes past 11.
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12: With Joe Mallon Motors, Salins Road, Naas, Renault, Dacia and Peugeot dealers. JoeMallonMotors.ie.
13: Good morning, I'm Mark Hamage. Kildare Minor footballers are into the All-Ireland semi-final after an impressive quarter-final win over Kerry and Limerick on Saturday. Kildare had the advantage of a strong wind in the opening half, but only led by 1-4 to 4 points late in the half, their goal from Jack Riley after 2 minutes. But they finished the half with a flourish with a 45 from Logan Tennyson and 3 two-pointers from play from Jack Riley and Owen Lyons and team captain Charlie Doran for a 9-point lead, 111 to 5 points at half-time. Playing against the wind in the second half, a Paddy Ryan run midway through the half set up Keane Keogh for a palmed goal that put Kildare 10 points ahead. Kerry struck for a goal and point to reduce the margin to 6 points, but then a stroke of luck for Kildare saw the Kerry goalie slip and Keane Keogh hit his second goal. Kildare led 3-12 to 1-13 heading into injury time, but Callum Couser hit Kildare's fourth goal. Kerry had their second goal with time almost up, but an impressive Kildare are into the All-Ireland semi-final where they will play Tyrone. Final score, Kildare 4-12, Kerry 2-13. Kildare manager Tommy Constein had this to say.
14: Yeah, any day you beat Kerry, you know, in All-Ireland series in the quarter-final, you know, down in Limerick, is a great day for Kildare football, so we're absolutely delighted with it. It's probably one of our better performances as well this year. Lots of stuff we're really happy about, and we're excited now for a challenge of a semi-final to try and get into a final. Very, very strong wind out there. It's something we noticed. We walked the pitch at half-time of the match, the curtain raising beforehand, and you could see how strong the wind was, and going in at half-time, I think we're only maybe 3 or 4 points up before those 2 pointers, and we felt we needed that little bit of an extra cushion. So it was great just to get that bit of a cushion, but it was something we were wary of in the second half as well, that we had to push out on Kerry, because it probably 2 pointers was their route back into the game, and we had to make sure that they couldn't kick over those scores in the second half.
13: In the other last 8 ties in the All-Ireland Minor Football Championship, Tyrone 3-17, Galway 19 points, Cork 3-19, Meath 1-12, and Derry 2-12, Roscommon 1-9. In the opening round of the All-Ireland Senior Ladies Football Championship, Mayo are home to Dublin at 1, Meath play Galway and Kerry play Tipperary, both from 2 o'clock. In Munster Hurling, Cork play Limerick for the Mick Mackey Cup at 2 o'clock, and in Camogie, Waterford play Tipperary in the Senior Championship at 3:30. Katie Taylor is getting ready for her final fight in front of 80,000 people in Croke Park. She'll defend her belts against Flora Pilley, with the WBC super lightweight title also on the line. Taylor explains how she'll prepare for the fight.
15: So I'm obviously based in Connecticut for the last few years during my pro career, so I'll go back there for a few weeks. I'll probably be back here as well, so I'm not too sure right now what it all looks like, but one thing is for sure, I have to get my head down and I have to get working for this fight. So
13: KFM will have a full interview with her on today's More Music Sports Beat with Dermot Byrne from 2 o'clock. In rugby, Leinster earned a hard-fought victory against the Stormers by 20 points to 11 at Aviva Stadium, the URC semi-finals. It sets up a repeat of last year's decider, with Leinster set to take on the Bulls at Croke Park on Friday, 19th of June. In golf, Rory McIlroy is 6 shots off the lead at 1 under par at the Memorial Tournament in Ohio after round 3. Americans JT Poston and Ryan Gerrard share the lead on 9 under par. Shane Lowry is also well placed, tied for 12th and 1 under par. In tennis, Alexander Zverev hopes to become a Grand Slam tennis champion later. The number 2 seed is the firm favourite for his French Open final with Italy's Flavio Cobolli at 2 o'clock. They've met twice during the clay season this year, with both players winning one match each. And in racing, Kildare jockey Ronnie Whelan enjoyed the biggest victory of his career after guiding Christmas Day to success in the Epsom Derby yesterday. Racing today is in Punchestown and Navan from 1 o'clock. KFM Sport with Joe Mallon Motors, Sands Road, Nace. JoeMallonMotors.ie.
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18: Rain and drizzle spreading across the county today, becoming more persistent through the afternoon. Highest temperatures of 14 to 17 degrees.
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18: Yeah, this is Classic Gold Sunday between now and 2pm. We've got a really busy Classic Gold Sunday for you. If you're around about Naas, get yourself down to Monreed. We're here for the afternoon. Jason's out and about. You'll see him in the bright KFM jacket. Go over there and annoy him a little bit. We will check in with him in a couple of minutes. And I've got the best music ever for you between now and 2. We're going to start back in the 80s. Here's Blancmange.

if you're feeling a bit slow this morning, just slowly getting out of bed at 11 o'clock, now you're warmed up and ready to go, aren't you? Two classics from the 1980s getting us on the way. Madness, of course, Embarrassment, and before that, Blancmange, Living on the Ceiling. Here's a useless fact for you. let's keep useless facts for later on in the day, because it's going to be a busy, busy morning. I just mentioned at the very top of the hour there, if you are around Naas, we are, where are we today? We're in Monreed Road, Naas. If you're not really familiar with Naas, as you're coming in past the Naas Ball and you take a right down that sort of direction, that's the Monreed Road. That's where we are, with Centrum Monreed, celebrating 22 years in business. And as a proud Naas man, I remember when he opened first. So there you go. Anyway, 22 years in business. I don't know if it's this week. We'll ask Jason later on. Jason's around about and he's going to grab a couple of people for us to talk to and find out details of it. There are prizes to go. There's loads of food. There's spin the wheel. There's face painting as well. If you're into a bit of face painting. And apparently you can meet Bluey today as well outside Centra. So we'll see what happens with that. I'm looking forward to a picture of Jason with Bluey. So we need to get that one organised for later on today. It'll be a busy couple of hours, but I will get in, hopefully, one round of our now infamous reversed in time quiz as well. So we'll do that for you. And if you don't know what that is, you need to stay where you are, and I'll let you know about it in the next hour. And we'll have all your texts, your dedications, your all sorts of things. Once you get in contact on 0833 97 97 97, that is a text number, a WhatsApp number, or send us in a voice note as well. I'm going to calm it down a little bit. It was a full steam for the first 15 minutes. Let's just take a bit of a chill for a minute. Here's Mr. Chris Isaac, Wicked Game, Classic Gold Sunday, right here outside Centrum Monreed on Kildare's KFM.

0: such a great, great song, isn't it? Just still is perfect. Mr. Chris Ski Jump Isaac. Yeah, that was his nickname for a while, and you'd swear I planned this out. The reason he was called Ski Jump Isaac was he was a boxer back in the day. And mentioning boxing, want to tell you right now, in Sports Beat later on, Katie Taylor will be talking to Paul Power in Sports Beat. So if you're around about later on for your sports, make sure you stick right here. Here's a man who definitely could not be called Ski Jump because he's got one of the prettiest faces on the radio. Let's be honest about it.
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0: Anyway, Jason. Here with you. I agree with you on that one as well, but Jason's here with us. How's it looking down there at the moment, Jason?
1: Ah, it's great. It's brilliant. We're having a fantastic morning so far. We are live today from Centre Monreid for a brilliant reason. We're here to celebrate huge milestone, 22 years in business, and in this day and age, that's nothing to be sniffed at. We're here to officially launch the improved Centre store today with a brilliant family fun day. And to celebrate, as you've said, quite rightly, there is free face painting for the children. The spin the wheel for a chance to win prizes. I'm looking forward having a go with that. Bluey is here in store as well, and there's food tastings too. I'll also be finding out all about the latest store improvements, and I'll be chatting to owners, father and son, Tom and Sean Salmon, about all things Centre Monreid, past and present. And today, it's all about the customers, and Tom and Sean have asked me to say thank you to each and every one of those customers for their continued support over the last 22 years. And in a few minutes' time, I'll be talking to Tom himself, and we'll be having a chat about all things that. So come down and join the fun all day today here at Centre Monreid, celebrating 22 years in business today, Rob.
0: I'm not letting you get away with just mentioning Bluey. We have to see a photograph later on today, you and Bluey together. We got to arrange that, right? Got to arrange
1: it. I'll do it. Okay. I'll do it for you, no problem.
0: Okay, so there you go. So Jason's out and about, and we'll be talking to the owners, and sort of, it's a real family business, 100% a family business. Tom started off back in the day, and Sean at the helm right now. So if you are around Nace, get down to Monreid. That's where it's all happening.
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Odyssey Inside Out, live today from Centrum Monreid. Get yourself down here. 22 years in business. Jason is running around the place like a mad thing, but he's got his hands on the owner, Tom. We're going to have a chat with Tom in a couple of minutes' time. Tell us all about the history and what's going on today. Lots and lots of things. Face painting, spin the wheel, plenty of food, and Bluey's around as well, I believe. What we'll do is we'll have a chat. Yeah, Jason's going to have a chat with Tom in a couple of minutes. Let's get on a classic from Mr. Mark Bolan and T-Rex first. Here's Get It On Classic Gold Sunday.

0: every single song a classic. Mark Boland, T-Rex, and that is Get It On Classic Old Sunday, right here outside Centra in Monreed. Myself, Jason, and a couple of other people as well. Jason, I believe you've got Tom there at the moment, have you?
1: Yeah, that's right. Exactly, Rob. I'm joined by Tom Salmon, the owner of Centra Monreed, and we are here, of course, to celebrate a big birthday, a big anniversary. 21, 22 years in business. Tom, you might tell us all about that, and I know you wanted to say thanks to the customers as well.
2: Yeah, look, I'd like to thank the community for supporting us over the years. You know, they've been very loyal customers. You know, they've, you know, staff as well that are working here for years and supporting us. So I'd like to thank them for that.
1: And you've been, well, over the 22 years, you've seen a lot of changes over the time. I can see just how busy the site is. I can see just how busy the site is today here, Tom. So it's cars and vans all day long.
2: Yeah, I suppose car parking is our biggest issue. You know, we'd have a car park man out at lunchtime trying to get people in and out as quick as possible, just to keep it moving, because it's a busy road.
1: Yeah.
2: And, you know, just, you know, to help the lunch trade.
1: Absolutely. You've made some changes in store as well.
2: Yeah, this is probably our third revamp. We done the latest revamp model that Musgraves have, the Centra brand. Obviously, deli and food is fresh is our main niche of the business. And yeah, we finished it before Christmas, but it took us, you know, a while to get everything right to bed in. So we just want to say we're here now and we're ready.
1: Here now and ready. Well, I can vouch for that. It's absolutely amazing inside. I should say, I just live down the road in Kill, so I've been a customer of yours many, many a time over the years, especially for the ice creams as well. You've got a brilliant ice cream counter. So I know just how fresh the food is.
2: Yeah.
1: And my young lad, who loves the sausage roll, always comments on that. You know, he says, sausage rolls there are unbelievable. Yeah. And that's what people remember, isn't it? The quality of the food.
2: They do. You know, like, I mean, we're always trying to strive to be better and, you know, kind of have this motto that every day is a school day. So we always are interested in learning something new that will help the business along.
1: And it's a competitive market as well. Obviously, you're in between now the Aldi there, the Apple Green opening up as well, but you've been going along and you've withstood everything really over the 20 years, 22 years, I should say.
2: Yeah, like when we came here first, you know, we actually bought the site in 04 and it didn't open. We built it and opened in August 05. And there was no super value in Salins, or we were the only business along this road. So we've weathered the storm and, you know, you just try and make your own box and you're offering as good as you can make it, you know.
1: And from a human point of view, you, I imagine, have seen little kids grow up to become young adults now. You've seen everybody from communions, confirmations, the whole shebang. Yeah. You must have a very loyal customer base coming back to you, that you know the families inside out.
2: Yeah, look, I think it's important not to lose kind of touch with, you know, talk to the people at the checkout on the way in, you know. You know, it's a way of appreciating their customer and making them feel welcome.
1: Yeah, and they always have. Your staff has always done that. Yeah. A brilliant job. Well, today is a family fun day, Rob, and it's a brilliant day as well. I just want to reiterate what people can expect when they come down to the family fun day. There's free face painting for the children. There's spin the wheel for a chance to win prizes. Bluey's here in Sora as well, Tom.
2: He is, yeah. We had him flown in, you know. Very important.
1: Very important, yeah, yeah. Big deal, yeah. I'll have to get a photo. Rob wants me to get a photo with Bluey here as well. And there's food tastings too.
2: There's food tastings and, and there'll be ice cream tastings and our new barista coffee station, where we do all the barista coffee behind the counter. Is there also, and loads of fun.
1: Brilliant. Well, I'm going to be going in now again to have another walk around. Just wanted to say the very best of luck to the next 22 years.
2: Thanks
1: and I know your customers are delighted to have you here. You're in a brilliant spot and I can see just how busy it still is. So continued success to yourself and to all of the family as well, Tom.
2: Thanks very much. Thank you.
1: Thank you very much. Back to you, Rob.
0: Thanks very much indeed, Jason, and to Tom as well there. And Jason, stay away from that ice cream counter. Sounds like that's exactly where you're heading. That's what it sounds like to me anyway. Oh, good stuff. So there you go. That's where we are for the all the way till 2 o'clock today. You catch us outside Monreed Centre, celebrating 22 years in business. Here's a bit of bread for you. I think it's relevant.

0: every single song between 11 and 2 every week is a classic, exactly like that. And it's Braid, that's the name of the band, a guitar man on Classic Gold Sunday on Clare's KFM. Normally we see you get in contact through text, WhatsApp or voice note to 0833 97 97 97, and of course you can still do that today. But if you are around Naas and you're down around Monreed, come to the K Cruiser there and they'll take a request from you, and we will give a shout out to whoever it is you want as well. Jason's down there for the rest all the way till 2 o'clock today, celebrating 22 years of existence of Centra in Monreed.
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Another one of those classics for you today. The Eagles and One of These Nights on Classic Old Sunday. A special Classic Old Sunday. We're here at Centre in Monreed Nace. Get yourself down here if you're not around yet. Get yourself down here. And then later on, actually, on Sports Beat, just want to give you a heads up on it. Katie Taylor speaking to Paul Power later on. Dermot's and Sports Beat. But Paul had a good old chat with Katie, and she'll be telling us all about the comeback. So, oh, you know what I mean. Sports, not necessarily my forte, as they say. But anyway, Paul will be talking to Katie later on Sports Beat Sunday for you as well. So if you do want to get in contact, 0833 97 97 97, text, WhatsApp, or voice note. Or if you're around about Monreed, drop into the K Cruisers in Monreed up until 2 o'clock today, celebrating 22 years of Centra. I want to get in one more track before we get to the news. And I want to say hello to a couple of people. It says, happy Sunday, great show today. Thank you very much indeed. Always a great show. It says, from Mary for her best friend, Roger. Looking for a particular song, Mary. I'll do my best to get that in, but I'm going to play this one for you anyway. A classic from Stevie Wonder for Roger from Mary.

0: Stevie Wonder's Superstition, wrapping up the first hour of a really busy Classic Old Sunday. If you are around Monreale, get yourself down just outside Naas. As you're coming in off the N7, the Naas ball is there. You take a right, that's called the Monreale Road. And that's where we are today for celebrating 22 years of Centrum Monreale.
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7: It's 12 o'clock. Good afternoon. I'm Ellen Butler. An investigation has been launched by the Garda watchdog after the death of a man in Garda custody. The man, who was in his 30s, became unresponsive while in a cell in a Dublin Garda station yesterday. Cameron Clark has more.
8: Gardaí say urgent assistance was requested when the man became unresponsive yesterday. However, despite immediate attempts to resuscitate him by Garda members and medical personnel, the man was later pronounced dead. The coroner has been notified and the incident has been referred to the Garda watchdog FISRU, which has launched an investigation. In a statement, it says the referral was made by a Garda superintendent and its team of investigators has attended the scene.
7: A man in his 60s has been seriously injured in an assault in County Laois. He's being treated at Beaumont Hospital after the incident on Main Street in Port Arlington at around 1:15 this morning. A man in his 40s has been arrested and is being held at a Garda station in Laois. Anyone with information is being asked to contact Gardaí. The US government has extended the deadline for deciding whether to impose sanctions on Irish Airlines due to the passenger cap at Dublin Airport. The lobby group Airlines for America claims the cap is negatively impacting its member airlines. In response, the organisation has asked the US Department of Transportation to reduce the number of flights Irish carriers are allowed to operate to the US. The previous deadline for making a decision on this was the 5th of June. However, it's now been extended to the 6th of July. Last month's Transport Minister Dara O'Brien said he was in the final stages of preparing legislation to abolish the cap. Editor of Travel Extra, Owen Corrie, says the lobby group wants urgent action.
9: The plans for the winter of 2026-2027 have already been made, but the plans for summer will be drawn up, and that includes where you allocate the fleet, what routes will make sense, what routes will make money for you. And they feel that the American airlines, the major American airlines that fly to Ireland, who are Delta, American, United and JetBlue, are being shut out deliberately out of the Irish market.
7: The family and former colleagues of Detective Garda Jerry McCabe have gathered in Limerick on his 30th anniversary. He was shot dead by the Provisional IRA during a post office cash drop in Adair on this day in 1996. An anniversary mass is being held at the Holy Rosary Church on the Ennis Road in Limerick. Parish priest Father Des McAuliffe paid tribute to Detective Garda McCabe.
10: I'd like to welcome particularly among our public representatives the many members of the Garda Senior and Junior who are present with us today. We're here to join us for our Sunday morning mass and to pay their respects to the late detective Jerry McCabe, who tragically died in the line of duty on that fateful day of June the 7th, 1996. It was a crime that jolted the nation, and still the painful reverberations were felt by the family, by the McCabe family, and by the Garda family also.
7: Vladimir Zelensky is due in London today to discuss the ongoing war with the leaders of the UK, France and Germany. It follows a fresh war of words between President Zelensky and Vladimir Putin over stalled peace talks. It also comes after Ukraine launched one of its biggest drone attacks of the war in what is seen as a bid to embarrass Russia during a flagship economic forum in St. Petersburg yesterday. And finally for now, singer Niall Horan says he's throwing his support behind Scotland at the World Cup. The former One Direction star called the team his Celtic brothers after Ireland failed to qualify for the tournament in North America. The 32-year-old's fourth studio album, Dinner Party, came out on Friday. And that is your news update. It's now just approaching 4 minutes past 12.
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11: With Joe Mallon Motors, Salins Road, Naas, Renault, Dacia and Peugeot dealers. JoeMallonMotors.ie.
12: Good afternoon, I'm Mark Cambage. Kildare Minor footballers are into the All-Ireland semi-final after an impressive quarter-final win over Kerry in Limerick on Saturday. Kildare had the advantage of a strong wind in the opening half, but only led by 1-4 to 4 points late in the half, their goal from Jack Riley after 2 minutes, but they finished the half with a flourish with a 45 from Logan Tennyson and 3 two-pointers from play from Jack Riley, Owen Lyons and team captain Charlie Dorn for 9 points lead, 111 to 5 points at half-time. Playing against the wind in the second half, a Paddy Ryan run midway through the half set up Keane Keogh for a pound goal that put Kildare 10 points ahead. Kerry struck for a goal and points reduced the margin to 6 points, but then a stroke of good luck for Kildare saw the Kerry goalie slip and Keane Keogh hit his second goal. Kildare led 3-12 to 1-13, heading into injury time, but Callum Kaisers hit Kildare's fourth goal. Kerry had their second goal with time almost up, but a very impressive Kildare are into the All-Ireland semi-final where they will play Tyrone. Final score, Kildare 4-12, Kerry 2-13. Two-goal hero Keane Keogh had this to say.
13: Yeah, I saw it bounce in there. For the first one, I saw it bounce in. I just took the chance, turned on the left, and then I buried it. And then the second one was a bit jammy now. The keeper kind of slapped it out, but I was there in time to kick it in, so...
12: In the opening round of the Ireland Senior Ladies Football Championship, Mayo are home to Dublin at 1 o'clock. Meath play Galway and Kerry play Tipperary, both from 2. In Munster Hurling, Cork play Limerick for the Mick Mackey Cup at 2 o'clock. And in Camogie, Waterford play Tipperary in the Senior Championship at 3:30. Katie Taylor is getting ready for her final fight in front of 80,000 people in Croke Park. She'll defend her belt against Flora Pilley, with the WBC Super Lightweight title also on the line. Taylor explains her preparation process.
14: So I'm obviously based in Connecticut for the last few years during my pro career, so I'll go back there for a few weeks. I'll probably be back here for it as well, so I'm not too sure right now what it all looks like, but one thing is for sure, I have to get my head down and I have to get working for this fight. So
12: KFM will have a full interview with her on today's More Music Sports Beat with Dermot Byrne from 2 o'clock. In rugby, Leinster earned a hard-fought victory against the Stormers by 20 points to 11 at the Aviva Stadium in the URC semi-finals. It sets up a repeat of last year's decider, with Leinster set to take on the Bulls at Croke Park on Friday, 19th of June. In golf, Rory McIlroy is 6 shots off the lead at 1-under par at Memorial Tournament in Ohio after round 3. Americans JT Boston and Ryan Gerrard share the lead on 9-under par. Shane Lowry is also well-placed for 12th on 1-under par. In tennis, Alexander Zverev hopes to become a Grand Slam tennis champion later. The number 2 seed is the firm favourite for his French Open final with Italy's Flavio Cobolli at 2 o'clock. They've met twice during the clay season this year, with both players winning one match each. And in racing, Kildare jockey Ronnie Whelan enjoyed the biggest victory of his career after guiding Christmas Day to success in the Epsom Derby yesterday. Racing today is in Punchestown and Navan from 1 o'clock. KFM Sport with Joe Mallon Motors, Sands Road Nace, joemallonmotors.ie.
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3: Rain and drizzle spreading across the county today. Highest temperatures of 14 to 17 degrees.
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0: day tripper, but you don't need a full day, do you, to get down to where we are? Well, it depends where you're coming from, I suppose. No, but if it's taking a day to get there, that's probably a bit extreme, I think, at this stage. We are outside Centra in Monreed. Jason's down there at the moment. How's it looking, actually, around down there at the moment, Jason?
1: It's chock-a-block. I can't believe how busy it's been all morning. I have to say, this must be one of the busiest sites in the county. It's just been go, go, go, and it's great to see. You're quite right, Rob. The K-Cruiser is here live today from Centre Monreed, and we're here to celebrate a great day. 22 years in business, it's a huge milestone for any business, and to officially launch the improved Centra store with a family fun day. You should come down and have a look at it, actually, because they've made loads of in-store improvements as well, and we've posted a lot of that on the KFM socials as well, so you can get a flavour of it. I did a walk around video myself and had a great chat again with the owner, Tom Salmon, all about it. It is a family fun day, so to celebrate, there is free face painting for the children. There's spin the wheel for the chance to win prizes. And I think the thing that's making the kids the most happiest, Rob, is that Bluey the cartoon character, he is here today. He's in store. And there's food tastings as well. So if you have your children, they can get their face painted. They can meet Bluey. They can get some food as well. And you can get involved in all the celebrations as well. In about 10 minutes time, I'll be talking to the manager, Sean Salmon, as well. And we'll be catching up with him and finding out everything that's been going on today down here.
0: Yeah, and I've seen some of the images of Bluey. Very impressive, actually. I think it's the actual Bluey, you know that?
1: It is the actual Bluey, you're right. Yes, yeah. I don't know how they've got him from the cartoon and they've flown him over, but he's in here.
0: He is.
1: And I can't believe it, but it's great to have a VIP like himself over here. So, yeah, fair play. And eagle-eyed, spotted by you there, Rob.
0: It's amazing what AI can do nowadays, you know that?
1: AI can do everything for you. It can indeed.
0: Indeed. I'm still looking forward to that photograph of you with Bluey, by the way. Just saying.
1: That's going to happen now. That's happening now. I'm going to go in now. I'm walking in now and I'll do that photo, and then after that we'll be speaking with Sean then, okay?
0: Brilliant stuff. Great stuff. So there you go. So Jason is just about to go in. If you're around there right now, go in, follow him around. He's going to catch up with Bluey and it's going to be an ultimate photograph. Jason and Bluey together. Centre Monreed. That's where it's all happening today. Speaking of quizzes and prizes and things, they've got spin the wheel down there, face painting, all sorts of other things. But I'm going to give you the first preview of our little quiz for you today. If you don't normally listen and you're in because you're down there getting ready to get your photograph taken with Bluey, it's called Reversed in Time, is what we call it, because we take a piece of music and we reverse it. And I'm going to play it for you now, a little snippet of it. So have a little bit of a listen. It's about 2 or 3 seconds is all I'm going to give you of this. It's from, it's from the 1980s, this one is from, and I should have it written down here, but it doesn't matter. It's from the 1980s. See if you recognise what this is. Hang on, I guess way too easy, isn't it? I thought I'd make it difficult, but anyway, maybe it's too easy. If you think you know what it is, text, WhatsApp, or voice note me 0833 97 97 97. The quiz is called Reversed in Time because a piece of music is reversed, you see? Yeah, it sort of makes sense. It does. Have another quick listen to it and see if you know what it is. And if you do know, if you're down around Centre Monreed, go and tell the lads there. Really be interested to know if you know from there. Have a listen. That's enough of it, because I'm going to give it away. Text, WhatsApp, or voice note if you think you know what that is. And if you are around Monreed and Centra, get in there as well. 22 years in business.

0: Barry White's The First, The Last, My Everything. Yeah, nearly everybody's got the answer correct to our rewind quiz. I'll give you another snippet of it in a couple of minutes' time, and you can see if you can get it right. It is not. No, nobody's got it wrong. Anybody that's had a go at it has got it right. I'm going to give you a little snippet for those of you who haven't heard it yet. What it is it's a song from 1987. And we've got a little clip of it. And if you think you know what it is, text, WhatsApp or voice note me to 0833 97 97 97. That's all I'm going to give you. 0833 97 97 97 if you think you know what that is. And lots of people seem to know what it is.
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2: 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It's just something's not quite working properly, you know, in the brain. But I feel very well now. I feel very positive, hopeful for the future. I'm enjoying life now. And now I realise how little I was enjoying life before.
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0: for a reason. I need to correct myself. I mentioned Bluey earlier on. I think I did say he. I should know better. Bluey is a girl. Bluey is a girl. And Bluey's got a younger sister called Bingo. So I need to correct myself on that. Did you know that, Jason?
1: I did not know Bluey was a girl. Right. Did you know Bluey? Well, I'm gonna speak to Sean now, the manager, and I'm going to find out about that. And we might have to make a correction in the newspaper.
0: But, I'll leave you with it then. Go for it.
1: I have just met Stitch, in fairness, or Lilo. I can never be sure. One of the Disney characters. So that's all going on as well. And it's great to see the kids. So happy to see all of the Disney characters there in as well. And for the older kids as well, they've got the spin the wheel for the prizes. So people are delighted to be having a go at that. One of the busiest stores going, I think I've seen in a good while. The Central store is absolutely flat out. And as you said, Rob, I have been joined by another guest, and that is Sean Salmon. Sean is the manager. He's the son of Tom. You're very welcome to the K Cruiser. I know this is the second time you ever spoke on the radio. The first time you were winning tickets to Codeline back in the day. Now you're here for a different reason. We're here to celebrate 22 years in business. 21, 22, depending on which way you look at it. And we had a chat with your dad about that. And you're very welcome to KFM.
2: Thank you very much for having me. It's great to be here. Appreciate it.
1: You're most welcome at all. I wanted to start with, you were saying to me off air, well, you know, if it wasn't for the customers and if it wasn't for the staff, you wouldn't be still going 22 years.
2: Absolutely. Like, you know, we have been here for 20, 21, 22 years. And yes, it is the Salmon name above the door. But, you know, we are one people, you know, we're one people managing a store with 40 staff, you know. So if it wasn't for the staff, we wouldn't be here, as well as the customers, you know. So it's important to recognize that it takes an army to make any business or any store as good as it possibly can be. So, you know, before we continue, just a massive thank you to not only the customers, who we wouldn't be here without, but the staff over the 21, 22 years as well, because, you know, they really make us who we are.
1: And that's nothing to be sniffed at, really. 20 years is a long time, and it's a long time for a family business to be going.
2: Yes.
1: As well. You know, I worked in a family business before. Not easy sometimes.
2: No, challenging. Not. Look, it's great that, you know, my parents, who they've worked for themselves now for a long time, they've instilled a strong work ethic in both myself and my siblings. I've four siblings, one of them who's here beside me as well. And, you know, we all want the best for not only our parents, but this business. And you know, we want, you know, at the end of the day, like we said, our name is above the door, but we're not the only people who operate it. But we want to make sure that people are coming into us. They're giving us their time and their hard-earned money, that, you know, we're providing the best offering we possibly can.
1: And you are. And as I was saying to your dad as well, I've been a customer for a long time over the years, and well-known for the amazing deli counter, well-known for the amazing ice creams as well. Obviously, you've got the great coffee there as well, and loads of brilliant deals. But what I did want to say is that it's gone through three revamps. So if people come down today, they might see something that they haven't seen before.
2: Yes, exactly. So, you know, we've been here a long time, and as you do, you need to give yourself a fresh coat of paint and things like that. So, you know, we've always focused on, you know, our deli business, our fresh food offering as kind of the core of our business. And you know, to add on to that, we've added in barista style coffee through Frank and Honest, and other fresh food offerings. We've upgraded our mood, our ice cream selection. And so we're really trying to push the envelope of what we do. And we stumble, we fall, we make mistakes, but, you know, that's what it is to be human, I guess. So we're just trying our best.
1: It is. And I know you have a new Centra app as well.
2: Yes. So Centra has launched a new my Centra loyalty app. And, you know, it's had a massive positive welcome from the customers. You know, there's great week offers on that. There's 4 to 6 offers a week, stretching from everything from alcohol to fresh food to snacks and confectionery. And the offers are brilliant, especially in times like this, you know, when everybody needs to just, you know, we're all trying to look for value.
1: Absolutely.
2: So it's a brilliant extra offer.
1: And you can download that on the Apple Store and the Android Store,
2: through the Apple and Android Store. And if you have a Frank and Honest login already, the logins and all work the same way. So it's very, very seamless to get access.
1: Well, I'm going to do that now next. Now, before I let you go, I want to mention one last thing. Mm-hmm. You are getting married in 2 weeks' time.
2: I am, yes. So it's all go, go, go. So once we're finished up here today, with this lovely launch and brilliant reception we've had from the locals, I have to go straight back home and finish getting ready for a wedding. So
1: somebody's making a Frank and Honest man out of you.
2: Yeah.

0: I must remember that one. Yeah, look, her name is Anna. We've been together 7 or 8 years now, and she's the patience of a saint, letting me, you know, work long hours to bring today to fruition for the local nice people. So she's holding down the fort with the wedding while this is going on. So
1: lovely. Well, can I say something now? Mm. Can I give you a tip?
0: Absolutely.
1: As a man who's been married at nearly 20 years, for the wedding planning, okay, just agree to everything. She has it all worked out, you know, so she just wants you to kind of go, yeah, that's a great idea.
0: I think you're right. Yeah. I've started to notice that for sure over the last 6 months getting ready. So look, at the end of the day, it's her day as much as mine.
1: Absolutely.
0: But it's definitely more so.
1: Well, huge congratulations on that, and congratulations as well on 22 years in business, and 22, 30, 40 more years of business. Anyway, we'll be here supporting you anyway, so thanks very much. Amazing. For joining us, Sean, here at the K-Cruiser KFM. Back to you, Rob.
2: Great stuff. Thank you very much indeed, Jason, and that's Sean as well. I was very worried about you. What advice Jason was going to give for the wedding there. They're very, very worried for a second. Congratulations as well from all of us back in HQ as well. Getting married in a couple of weeks' time and celebrating 22 years in business today. Monreed Centra.

0: is Suggs from Madness. Does that mean we may have played Madness twice in one show? Well, no, we didn't. It was Madness earlier, and that's Suggs now. With obviously Simon and Garfunkel's Cecilia. He went off solo and he released that and he had a huge hit and then went, nah, and went back to the band as well. And then they're touring constantly now. Great, great stuff. As I say, we're here till 2 o'clock outside Centra in Monreed. Nay, celebrating 22 years in business. Get yourself down here. Lots of stuff still going on. Bluey is around the store. You can get your photograph taken there. There is face painting and there's food and there's prizes and all sorts of things and quizzes and things as well. And speaking of quizzes, last time loads of people have got a ride for you. If you haven't yet, 0833 97 97 97, text, WhatsApp or voice note if you think you know what this is. I think it's way too easy. I'm going to play it for you in full in a couple of minutes' time. But if you know what it is, 0833 97 97 97. A lot of people already know what it is, though.
1: So we're into June. It's here, it's waiting for us, and we have another 3 months of summer still to go.
2: Yippee!
1: Optimism is a great thing. Optimism is also a great thing on the 11 at 3 with me, John Dunn, because we got the very best mix of music. We have loads of entertainment news. We'll be out and about in the K-Cruiser. We'll be checking in with Yvonne and find out how your gardening is doing. 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So put that in your diary and why not join us?
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4: 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With

The Little River Band reminiscing. I wonder when they wrote Reminiscing, did they realise that in the future we'd be reminiscing to the song called Reminiscing? Right. This is what we're in the middle of right now, our reversed in time quiz. I played you a little bit of this. And I actually think that would have been enough of it. I'm going to just play a little bit again. That's what I meant to play. And I've had a bit more of it. And anyway, lots and lots of people guessed it correctly. So well done to lots and lots of people. I'll give a couple of names. Well done to Zoreen Higgins, to Jim in Nace, to Lisa in Nace as well, to Nuala and Grace, who corrected me on the bluey thing. Thank you very much for that. To Therese, to Ursula, to Maria, Paul Thompson, John and Mary over Newbridge, Doreen out in Kildare Town, Olivia Nace as well. Lots and lots of people who correctly guessed, of course, that the answer to our reversed in time quiz. If you play the right way around, it sounds like this. Well done, 1987. No getting away from the man, Mr. Rick Astley. Never going to give you up. Congrats if you got it right. Lots of other people as well. And if you are still around, Nace, come on down to Monreed Centre, 22 years in business.

Yeah, that was the answer to our reversed in time quiz. Really easy, let's be honest about it. Rick Astley's Never Gonna Give You Up, and we're going to dedicate it specially to Paddy. So Paddy Jones, actually, from PJ. Apparently, once upon a time, he was a DJ.

0: You know, they say some of the best pop music ever is sort of a juxtaposition of happy and sad, and that's a great example of it. The song sounds so happy and upbeat, but then if you look in detail into the lyrics, you realise it's not such happy, sad, happy sort of song. Anyway, we won't go into it right now. REM, Sidewinder Sleeps Tonight from Centrum on Reed is where we are today. We're back with another full hour of it to go for you, which is great.
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8: It's 1 o'clock. Good afternoon. I'm Ellen Butler. An investigation has been launched by the Garda watchdog after the death of a man in Garda custody. The man, who was in his 30s, became unresponsive while in a cell in a Dublin Garda station yesterday. Cameron Clark reports.
9: Gardaí say urgent assistance was requested when the man became unresponsive yesterday. However, despite immediate attempts to resuscitate him by Garda members and medical personnel, the man was later pronounced dead. The coroner has been notified and the incident has been referred to the Garda watchdog FISRU, which has launched an investigation. In a statement, it says the referral was made by a Garda superintendent and its team of investigators has attended the scene.
8: A man in his 60s has been seriously injured in an assault in County Laois. He's being treated at Beaumont Hospital after the incident on Main Street in Port Arlington at around 1:15 this morning. A man in his 40s has been arrested. The US government has extended the deadline for deciding whether to impose sanctions on Irish airlines due to the passenger cap at Dublin Airport. The lobby group Airlines for America claims the cap is negatively impacting on its member airlines. In response, the organisation has asked the US Department of Transportation to reduce the number of flights Irish carriers are allowed to operate to the US. The previous deadline for making a decision on this was the 5th of June. However, it's now been extended to the 6th of July. Last month, Transport Minister Dara O'Brien said he was in the final stages of preparing legislation to abolish the cap. Editor of Travel Extra, Owen Corry, says the lobby group wants urgent action.
10: The plans for the winter of 2026-2027 have already been made, but the plans for summer will be drawn up, and that includes where you allocate the fleet, what routes will make sense, what routes will make money for you. And they feel that the American airlines, the major American airlines that fly to Ireland, were Delta, American, United and JetBlue, are being shut out deliberately out of the Irish market.
8: A Russian drone has hit a nuclear facility near Chernobyl, according to the Ukrainian president. Volodymyr Zelensky is warning the structure is extremely critical, and the UN's nuclear watchdog says the strike caused significant damage, but radiation levels remain within established limits. The Ukrainian president is due to meet the leaders of the UK, France and Germany in London today to discuss restarting peace talks. Ukrainian MP Kira Rudik is also hopeful they'll choose a chief negotiator.
11: One of the cases of the meeting of President Zelensky with European leaders would be picking perhaps the negotiator or somebody who may have a chance on bringing Putin to a certain kind of deal.
8: One person has been killed and at least five others have been wounded in a shooting in central Israel. Hamas has praised the attack as heroic and says it was in response to ongoing aggression against Palestinians. It comes after at least eight people were killed in Gaza and a baby was shot dead by Israeli forces in the West Bank yesterday. Meanwhile, America has shot down two Iranian attack drones, which it says were threatening traffic in the Strait of Hormuz on the 100th day of the war. Finally for now, the family and former colleagues of Detective Garda Gerry McCabe have gathered in Limerick today on his 30th anniversary. He was shot dead by the Provisional IRA during a post office cash drop in Adair on this day in 1996. An anniversary mass was held at the Holy Rosary Church on the Ennis Road in Limerick. Parish priest Father Des McAuliffe paid tribute to Detective Garda McCabe and welcomed those who had joined.
12: It was a crime that jolted the nation, and still the painful reverberations are felt by the family, by the McCabe family, and by the Garda family also.
8: And that is your news update, just approaching 4 minutes past one.
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13: With Joe Mallon Motors, Salins Road, Naas, Renault, Dacia and Peugeot dealers. JoeMallonMotors.ie.
14: Good afternoon, I'm Mark Hambidge. Kildare minor footballers are into the All-Ireland semi-final after an impressive quarter-final win over Kerry in Limerick on Saturday. Kildare had the advantage of a strong win in the opening half, but only led by 1-4 to 4 points late in half, their goal from Jack Riley after 2 minutes. But they finished the half with a flourish with a 45 from Logan Tennyson and 3 2-pointers from play from Jack Riley, Owen Lyons and team captain Charlie Doran for a 9-point lead, 111 to 5 points at half-time. Playing against the wind in the second half, a Paddy Ryan run midway through the half set up Keane Keogh for a palm goal that put Kildare 10 points ahead. Kerry struck for a goal and the points reduced the margin to 6 points, but then a stroke of luck for Kildare saw the Kerry goalie slip and Keane Keogh hit his second goal. Kildare led 3-12 to 1-13 heading into injury time, but Callum Kowser hit Kildare's 4th goal. Kerry had their second goal with time almost up, but a very impressive Kildare are into the All-Ireland semi-final where they will play Tyrone. Final score, Kildare 4-12, Kerry 2-13. KFM's Ger McNally caught up with Kildare manager Tommy Constein and Keane Keogh.
15: We've come out of Leinster, which was an incredibly tough province. Obviously, led the likes of Leud and Meath and Leash in our group, and that you know built great confidence within the group. And we also, I suppose, our focus over the last 2 weeks. While we won Leinster, we were a little bit disappointed in some of our performances in the Leinster final, the semi final. We knew we won the game, but there was extra in us. So that the focus going today wasn't necessarily the opposition or anything else. It was all about getting that big performance we knew was within the group, and we're delighted we delivered that.
16: Delighted. We expected a hard game coming in, and it was a hard game. The wind was a tough condition in the first half. Now we kind of calmed down in the second half, but sure we got over the line anyway.
17: It took you a while to get going maybe with the wind in the first half, but those 3 2-pointers late in the half that kind of gave you a 9-point lead, they were absolutely key.
16: Oh yeah, they were so good for us. Greg, JJ, Linesy, it was class for us. It pushed us on so much. We were so good going into the break there at half time.
17: And tell me about your 2 goals as well, because they came at key moments. Just when Kerry were starting to put on a bit of pressure, you popped up with 2 vital moments.
16: Yeah, I saw it bounce in there. For the first one, I saw it bounce in. I just took the chance, turned on the left, and then I buried it. And then the second one was a bit jammy. Now the keeper kind of slapped it out, but I was there in time to kick it in. So
17: that's what corner forwards are supposed to do, get the ones that come back off the keeper like that for the easy scores. And they look easy, but it's about being in the right position at the right time.
16: Yeah, that's it. That's dead on.
17: And then, of course, Kerry always will stick at it. They came back and had another goal themselves, but the one from Callum then wrapped things up. And yeah, I suppose it shows the quality of the team that you have somebody like Callum coming off the bench and finish out the game.
16: The subs, they're just as good as the starters. Like during the week there, we had so much competition for spots. Like everyone had to step up for their spots. Like all the boys, just they really want a spot in that team, and it's just so hard to pick for the managers. But coming off the bench, like, it was amazing from the boys. Like, Fiacre, Callum, it was unbelievable. Fiacre so good in the air, and then Callum for the slap in there, it was just very good.
17: You probably won't realise the scale of what you've achieved here today, because Kildare victories over Kerry don't happen too often, and it's the first ever one at the minor grade, so it's a huge day for Kildare and a huge achievement for this team, but I'm sure you want more to come as well.
16: Yeah, it's class. We hope to push it on now for the semi-final. I think we have Tyrone now. They'd be a very tough match, but yeah, we got over the line today. It was very good.
14: In the opening round of the All-Ireland Senior Ladies Football Championship, Mayo are home to Dublin at 1 o'clock. Meath play Galway and Kerry play Tipperary, both from 2. In Munster hurling, Cork play Limerick for the Mick Mackey Cup at 2 o'clock. And in Camogie, Waterford play Tipperary in the Senior Championship at 3:30. Katie Taylor is getting ready for her final fight in front of 80,000 people in Croke Park. She'll defend her belts against Flora Pilley, with the WBC Super Lightweight title also on the line. KFM will have a full interview with her on today's More Music Sports Beat with Dermot Byrne from 2 o'clock. In rugby, Leinster earned a hard-fought victory against the Stormers by 20 points to 11 at the Aviva Stadium, the URC semi-finals. They'll face the Bulls in the final on Friday week. In golf, Rory McIlroy and Shane Lowry are 1 under par at the Memorial Tournament in Ohio after round 3. Americans JT Poston and Ryan Gerrard share the lead on 9 under par. In tennis, Alexander Zverev hopes to become a Grand Slam tennis champion later. The number 2 seed is the firm favourite for his French Open final, with Italy's Flavio Cobolli at 2 o'clock. And in racing, Kildare jockey Ronan Whelan enjoyed the biggest victory of his career after guiding Christmas Day to success in the Epsom Derby yesterday. Racing today is in Punchestown and Navan from 1 o'clock. KFM Sport with Joe Mallon Motors, Sands Road, Naas. joemallonmotors.ie.
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14: KFM has been informed the following deaths: Joseph Joe Payne, Aidan Derry, and formerly of Rattangan, Nuala Doyle Ní Kelly, Ballytor. The funeral arrangements are as follows: Joseph Joe Payne, the Harrow, Clonmore, Eden Derry, and formerly of Rattangan. Predeceased by his wife Elizabeth, parents John and Evelyn, brothers Robert and John, and son-in-law Edward. Deeply regretted by his family Evelyn, John, Joseph, Moira, William, Thomas, and Beverly, his brother Desmond, and extended family. Funeral service will take place today at 3 o'clock in the Castro Petra Church, Church Walk, Eden Derry, followed by burial in adjoining graveyard. House private this morning, please. Donations to the Irish Heart Foundation. Nuala Doyle Ní Kelly, Inchiquire, Ballytor, predeceased by her husband Patrick, Patsy Doyle, her sister Pauline, and her brothers Michael and Peter. Deeply regretted by her family, reposing at Doyle's funeral home, Ballymount, on Monday, from 5 o'clock to 8 o'clock, with prayers at 7:30. Removal to the Church of Saints Mary and Lawrence, Crookstown, on Tuesday, arriving for 2 o'clock funeral mass, which may be viewed on narinmooranmoon.ie, followed by burial in adjoining cemetery. Suvna Sugashir Kondov. Obituary notice can be viewed on kfmradio.com. 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
0: Rain and drizzle spreading across the county today. Highest temperatures of 14 to 17 degrees.
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0: You know, when you're looking for like a Bruce Springsteen song to play, say, Anna Born in the USA, you've heard it so many times, no. But then you hear it again, you go, yeah, it's just so powerful, it's brilliant. There you go, Bruce Springsteen, Born in the USA, Classic Gold Sunday. We are live today, we're still here, outside the Centra in Monreale. Well, I say we're still here, Jason's still here. And how's it looking down there, Jason?
1: I tell you what, it's been a busy, busy morning, and as one of the KFM team just said to me, it's like Mondello with the amount of cars that are coming and going all morning. You wouldn't believe it. If I counted up, I'd say probably it'd be 500,000 cars so far. We've had loads and loads of people coming down. Big part of that might be that Bluey and Stitch were here for the kids and to celebrate the 22 years of business for Centra Monreale. It's been a great day so far.
0: You figured out which one was Stitch?
1: Just about.
0: Well done.
1: Yeah, it's been a while. Yeah, it's been a while since I watched any of those cartoons. My two young lads are 13 and 16, so they're more into YouTubers now and all of that. God love me, you know. But yeah, it's been a fantastic day. And for the children, there's been face painting. We've had spin the wheel for the bigger children. A lot of the adults getting free coffees and whatnot, and delighted coming out. Some hampers as well. We've also had food tastings as well. But we've had a number of people coming up as well, Rob, with some requests. So I might just get to them now, if that's okay.
0: Good stuff. Go for it, yep.
1: First of all, big hello to actually my old neighbour Arthur, who popped by with his daughter Victoria. Haven't seen him in ages, so big hello to the whole family, Barbara, Patrick, Arthur and Victoria. A very happy 40th birthday this Tuesday to Sarah Phipps, known as Miss Phipps to the students of Naas Community College. Sarah looks after the autism unit of the school and all of the students there with special needs like dyslexia, dyspraxia and autism. She's much liked, much loved, and she's a credit to the school. A very happy birthday from the management team there, the principal Kieran, Deputy Principal TJ, and Veronica and Erica in the office. And last but not least, I should say, 9-year-old Sophia popped in, and she was adorable. She had her face painted, so cute. She was there with her mum and dad, Isabel and Niall, and her big brother Marcus. And Sophia wants to say a big hello to her best friend Paula in Newbridge, and to all of the children in Schoolbreed Newbridge as well. So there you go, there's all the requests so far. But it's been a fantastic day and great to see. We've been delighted to be part of all of the fantastic celebrations here, Rob.
0: Great stuff indeed, yeah. And you're outside, you're parked in a car park, aren't you, at the centre there, yeah.
1: Yeah, exactly. Yeah, 100%.
0: So if you're driving the Monreale Road, you can't miss the K Cruiser there. And Jason, go up to Jason. Oh, you know, have you had the face painted yourself yet, no?
1: Oh, yeah, I look like a tiger now.
0: Well, I've been watching the social medias and I haven't seen that image yet.
1: You just need to look harder, I think.
0: Okay, fair enough. Okay, so if you are around the Monreale area of Naas, that's the one just off the N7, past the ball, go right, there's where they are, Monreale is that general area. The K-Cruiser there, celebrating 22 years, Centra in Monreale. I don't think it's actually this day, but Centra celebrating 22 years in existence, a great family-run business there.
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0: stone walls and the grass is green. You know what? Now, even with my age and the fact that I'm from Naas, I remember when there was stone walls and green grass all along with now the Monreid Road, which is where we are today, which is Centra, celebrating 22 years. I remember, genuinely remember, there being a stone wall all along that road and fields there. We used to go visit people that used to live there, and it was going out to the countryside, travelling from Naas out to what is now Monreid Naas. That was travelling to the country because it was stone walls and it was green fields, but it wasn't the N17. Just off the N7 is where it is. The Sawdoctors, N17, on Classic Gold Sunday.
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0: Hall and Oates. Hall and Oates. Go on, what's their first name? Jason must know what the first name of Hall and Oates are, do you?
1: Daryl.
0: Oh, well done.
1: Daryl Hall, John, is it? I can't remember.
0: Yeah,
1: it was close.
0: Top of the class, top of the class.
1: Well, that's right. I am here indeed at Centre Monreed, and a great request in. You meet all sorts here today, and I met two very proud parents who stepped by the K-Cruiser to say hello. Sean and Rose Markey, they are the parents of Owen Markey, Owen, part of the Kildare Minor football team, who beat Kerry yesterday in the All-Ireland Minor Football

0: Championship quarter final. A great victory. Sean was telling me, as I well knew, Kildare beating Kerry 4-12 to 2-13, and they're heading on to face Tyrone in the semi. So you can imagine how proud they were at that, Rob. And Sean and Rose want to say huge well done to the entire team and to the management as well. Very much a case of onwards and upward there.
1: Yes, indeed. Yeah, yeah. Look, it was a great way. Sorry, I'm just looking. You know, we've got messages coming in here. They're coming into you as well. They're coming into me as well. Loads of Bertha messages. So I'm going to get through them in a couple of minutes. Do you have a story about Prince by any chance? there's a reason for me asking. Go on.
0: I know it's Prince's birthday, yeah, isn't it? I'm giving away the big reason. Am I allowed to say that?
1: You are. That's exactly what it is. I'd be a huge Prince fan, so any excuse to play a couple of Prince tracks on Classic Gold Sunday, I'm going to take. So I'm going to take it right now. But you don't have a Prince story, no?
0: No. Well, my only Prince story is that I saw him once at Malahide Castle, and it was a fantastic gig, and what an amazing person. I know he could play something like 15 instruments by the time he was 15 or something crazy like that.
1: I was at that gig as well, actually. That's where my Prince story comes from, but we're not going to give it out in there. I was at that gig. It was a great gig. Myself and my sister, who's no longer with us, we went to that gig. We ended up very, very front. You know what? Maybe we'll take this off here. I'm just thinking about it.
0: We'll talk again, Rob.
1: There you go. Jason outside Centrum on Reed, celebrating 22 years today and chatting about Prince. And the reason I'm chatting about Prince, if he was still with us today, it would be his birthday. And as anybody who's born this time of year will tell you, the best time of the year to be born is June. Do you know that? June it is, yeah. That's all I'm saying. Here's Prince. One of two tracks I'm going to play for you that he put together. This is Kiss.

0: Chaka Khan's I Feel For You, obviously famously written by Prince, and before that Prince himself and Kiss on this, what would have been his birthday, born this day 1958, so I have to do the maths on it. Anyway, would have been born, would have been his birthday today, June 7th, 1958, Prince Nelson came into the world. I'm going to give you three facts about Prince, which you may not actually know. Yeah. Number one, he wrote his very first song ever at the age of 7 years age, 7 years old, at dad's piano, and he called the song Funk Machine. Yeah, I can tell you the time he was in. 7 years of age, wrote his first song. He was a basketball player, a really, really good basketball player. Small lad, but a really, really good basketball player. Says his classmate and legendary producer Jimmy Jam once stated, Prince had great handles and could shoot the lights out. Whatever that means basketball-wise. And third little fact for you, his favourite colour, purple, you say? No. Despite the permanent association with purple, Prince said his favourite colour was actually orange. There you go. Born this day in 1958, Prince Nelson Rogers, no longer with us though.
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0: There are times when I'm so happy there's no... I'm just checking around. There's no live camera streaming from the studio because you should be dancing. Yeah, I'm up on dancing. The K Cruiser is probably bopping away down there, is it, Jason?
1: It is indeed, yeah. What a great song. Fantastic song.
0: Love it.
1: Yeah. Well, I want to say a huge thank you to all of the gang here, to Tom and Sean, Salmon, and the staff for a very, very warm welcome. And we've had a brilliant day here broadcasting live from Centre Monreid. It was to celebrate the 22nd anniversary to officially launch the improved Centre store today with a family fun day. It's just been chock-a-block from the moment we got here. It hasn't stopped. Lots of kids getting their faces painted. We've had spin the wheel for chance to win prizes. Bluey and Stitch were here as well, and the kids were delighted for that. And there was loads of food tastings as well. The celebrations are going on all day, so if you're in the area, do pop down and join in. And I just want to wish them continued success to Tom, Sean, and to all of the staff here at Centre Monreid. Nice. I mean, a brilliant day. Back to you in the studio, Rob.
0: Great stuff, Chef. Well done indeed, Jason, and everybody else. And it sounds great. And you can tell from the interviews you have with them that there's some real pride in the place itself, which is great to see. That's Centre Monreid, 22 years celebrating today for the rest of the day as well. I know the weather's a bit miserable, but you can pull your car in, go on inside and celebrate away. Bluey's still around, I believe. Plenty of face painting and probably still more fewer prizes to go as well. I'm going to get in one or two more tracks before we start wrap it up at 2 o'clock. Really, really busy sports afternoon coming up as well. Dermot's In, which will feature Katie Taylor speaking to Paul Power later on as well. And a sports beat afternoon kicking off just after 2 o'clock. Here's Falco.

them songs I could play on repeat, but that is not allowed on radio, apparently. Falco, Rock Me Amadeus, that's where I leave you for this week. Dermot is on the way.

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5: Hey, it's 2 o'clock. Good afternoon, I'm Ellen Butler. A woman in her 20s has died in a crash in North Cork. It happened on the N73 Mallow to Dublin Road this morning. Maggie Chambers reports.
6: This single car collision happened on the N73 at Kildarrery at about 25 past 7 this morning. The driver and sole occupant of the car, a woman in her 20s, was pronounced dead at the scene. Her body has been taken to the local mortuary for a post-mortem examination and the coroner has been notified. The N73 remains closed between Kildarrery Village and the Orify 522 for a technical examination and diversions are in place. Anyone who was travelling in the area between 7 and 7.30 this morning, especially those with dashcam footage, is asked to contact Gardaí.
5: The death of a man in custody at a Dublin Garda station has been referred to the Garda watchdog. The man in his 30s became unresponsive in a cell yesterday. Attempts were made to resuscitate him by Garda and first responders, but he was later pronounced dead. FISRU's team attended the scene and it has since launched an investigation. A man in his 60s has been seriously injured in an assault in County Laois. He's being treated at Beaumont Hospital after the incident on Main Street in Port Arlington at around 1:15 this morning. A man in his 40s has been arrested and is being held at a Garda station in Laois. Anyone with information is asked to contact Gardaí. The Health Minister won't meet with the board of the Rotunda until it confirms its position on allowing private practice for public-only consultants is aligned with government policy. On Friday, the board of the maternity hospital met to discuss its 2024 decision to allow consultants on public-only contracts to also practice privately. Consultants on such contracts are not allowed to treat private patients in public hospitals. Following the meeting, the board requested to meet with Jennifer Carroll McNeil to explain its position. That opportunity to explain the rationale behind the decision has effectively been denied. Ellen Coyne, political correspondent with the Irish Times, says while it's been making headlines over the past week, this has been a long-running issue.
7: Apparently there was actually a warning issued this time last year to the government that the Rotunda had adopted a position where it would be doing things differently. And we also found out last week that actually apparently the board of the Rotunda made a decision to defy Sláintecare as far back as September 2024.
5: The deadline to decide whether to impose sanctions on Irish Airlines due to the passenger cap at Dublin Airport has been extended by the US government. The lobby group Airlines for America has asked the US Department of Transportation to reduce the number of flights Irish carriers are allowed to operate to the US, claiming the cap is negatively impacting their members' airlines. The previous deadline for making a decision was June 5th, however it's now been extended to July 6th. Editor of Travel Extra Owen Corey says internationally, there's confusion over the hold-up with the Dublin Airport cap.
8: It is beyond the comprehension of the International Aviation Community, who are all meeting in Rio de Janeiro for their AGM, the IATA AGM. That is something to do with the road, the number of lanes on the M50 back in 2006 is preventing progress with Dublin Airport's passenger numbers. And from passenger numbers, obviously, comes economic growth, tourism, all the other things.
5: And the family and former colleagues of Detective Garda Gerry McCabe have gathered in Limerick today to mark his 30th anniversary. He was shot dead by the Provisional IRA during a post office cash drop in Adair on this day in 1996. An anniversary mass was held at the Holy Rosary Church on the Ennis Road in Limerick earlier. Parish priest Father Des McAuliffe paid tribute to Detective Garda McCabe.
9: It was a crime that jolted the nation, and still the painful reverberations are felt by the family, by the McCabe family, and by the Garda family also.
5: And that's your news update at 2:04. And in sport, Cork and Limerick have just thrown in at Páirc Uí Chaoimh in the Munster Senior Hurling Final. Limerick will be looking to right the wrongs of last year's Munster decider as they were beaten by the Rebel County after a dramatic penalty shootout. The winner of today's decider in Cork will book a spot in the All-Ireland semi-finals. There are three games down for decision in the All-Ireland Senior Ladies Football Championship this afternoon. Dublin hold a slim lead over Mayo in Castlebar. A goal from Niamh Heatherton has proved the difference as they lead Mayo 1-5 to 6 points. Meanwhile, Munster champions Kerry have just thrown in against Tipperary in Tralee. Meath's clash with Galway has been delayed until 2:20 due to the pitch not being lined. And in the All-Ireland Camogie Championship, there's a meeting of neighbours Waterford and Tipperary at 3:30. Germany's Alexander Zverev is hoping to make it fourth time lucky in today's French Open men's singles title final. The second seed is just out on court now as he takes on Flavio Cavoli. The Italian was handed his place after his last four opponent Matteo Arnaldi was forced to withdraw on Friday due to illness. Zverev says that won't be a factor today.
10: I feel fine. I didn't have brutally long matches. I honestly feel like I could play again now, so I don't think there's going to be a bigger difference on Sunday.
5: Over to Formula One. Championship leader Kimi Antonelli is on pole position for this afternoon's Monaco Grand Prix, which has just gone underway. The Italian has won the last four races and pipped the former champion to the front of the grid in qualifying yesterday. Finally to golf, Rory McIlroy is down to level par on day three of the Memorial Tournament in Ohio. The Hollywood native shot a round of 71 and is 10 shots off the lead, which is held by both of the USA's JT Poston and Ryan Jarrett. Meanwhile, Shane Lowry is 2 under on the 16th. And that's your news and sport. It's now 2:06.
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12: Today will be another dull day. After a dry start for most, patches of rain and drizzle will spread from the west, becoming more persistent throughout the afternoon. The rain will occasionally turn heavy this evening. Highest temperatures 14 to 17 degrees in moderate south to southwest winds. Fresh near eastern coast.

Wake Me Up Before You Go-Go, Wham. Classic. Cork are well away. They're just scored a goal. 1-2 to 2 points in Porky Cueve. This is the More Music Sports Beat. It's me, Dermot Byrne. Wish it till 6. Get in contact. Text or WhatsApp 0833 97 97. Music all day. We'll also be hearing from Katie Taylor and Brian Peters, who are talking to Paul. That's in the next hour. You heard it's currently Cork 1-2, Limerick 2 points after 8 minutes. And in the ladies, it's currently Mayo 8 points, Kerry 2-8, Dublin 2-8, excuse me. And Kerry are 1 point up in Tipperary. Early drama in the Monaco Grand Prix. Max Verstappen, who started second in the grid, is already out of his car after one lap. And the French Open men's final is underway.

Dermot Kennedy funeral, and before that, Billy Eilish, Birds of a Feather. Kildare's KFM, the best music, local news, sport, and much more. I'm Dermot Byrne. This is your More Music Sports Beat. It's a cracker between Cork and Limerick. No surprise there. Limerick have just scored a goal. It's currently Cork 1-5 now. Limerick 3 points. And we've some racing locally. The 157 down the road at Punchestown went the way of Raglan Road at 13-8. And the 142 at Navan went Bodie Bear, the 10-3 favourite. Kimi Antonelli is leading the Monaco Grand Prix. Lando Norris, the reigning world champion, is in second. And Max Verstappen is out of the race.

0: 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It's Porky Queeve. It's been a great week down there for action after the brilliant win from the Irish Ladies against Holland. That was a brilliant game. Ebbed and flowed. And a big game against France on Tuesday. 21 minutes gone. Cork 1-6, Limerick 1-4. End to end, as expected. Monaco Grand Prix, there's a lot of pit stops going on, so I'll update you very shortly. In Navan, the 2:17 went to Happy Henry at 12-1. The 1 o'clock game in the ladies' football, it's Mayo 11 points, Dublin 3-10. That's after 55 minutes and 21 minutes gone. Kerry are trashing Tipperary 2-7-2. No score, and they are just underway. Delayed throw in there, Meath and Galway.
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with a steady song, Republic of Loose. Before that, the brilliant Michael Jackson, Man in the Mirror. Kildare's KFM, just the more music sports beat. I'm Dermot Byrne with you till 6. 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Nearly 33 minutes gone. 1-11 to Cork, 1-7 to Limerick. It's a really, really good game. In the ladies' football, it's full-time and Dublin have beaten Mayo by a scoreline of 3-12 to 12 points. That's the senior group 3 round 1. The Meath and Galway game kicked off late. It's currently Meath 1-3, Galway 2 points and Kerry are running away with it against Tipperary. It's 2-9 to 1 point. Now, the Monaco Grand Prix, the latest is Kimi Antonelli is back. He started on the pole position at the Monaco Grand Prix. Lewis Hamilton second, Charles Leclerc is third, and I'm just looking where Lando Norris is, all the way back in eighth. The French Open men's final is nearly underway. Some good football, soccer friendlies on tonight, ahead of the World Cup. Greece and Italy looks good, Denmark and Ukraine. Of course, the Republic of Ireland ladies, brilliant. Against the Netherlands the other night, and they have a World Cup qualifying shootout against France. That's on Tuesday at 8 o'clock. I'll stay with racing because Offaly man Alex Dunn took second place at Monaco earlier in the Formula 2. He's got a brilliant career ahead of him. It was won by Nikolai Kozlov. At the rain-delayed Memorial Tournament, Shane Lowry and Rory McIlroy have just completed their third round. Shane Lowry is in a tie for 13th on 2 under par, but JT Poston has now got to minus 12. Rory McIlroy bogeyed the 17th. He's now on even par. So a lot to do there.

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It's me, Dermot Byrne, with you till 6. Get in contact 0833 97 97 97. There's three games in the French Open men's final. It's Kobly 1, Azeriev 2. It's As You Were, I believe, in the Monaco Grand Prix. Kimi Antonelli, he's only 19. He only got his driving license last year. It's incredible. His mom drove him, and there he is with Formula 1 and Mercedes. He leads. Charles Leclerc is second. Lewis Hamilton is third. Some racing results to give you. Voyareal, French runner, has won the 232 at Punchestown. In the women's football, Kerry 2-9, Tipperary 1 point. That's after half an hour. And 26 minutes gone. It's Meath 1-6, Galway 7 points. Earlier it finished Mayo 12 points, Dublin 3-12. And it's half time in the hurling cracking game. Cork 1-11, Limerick 1-9. I thought Cork were actually going to pull away a little bit there, but Limerick got a few points towards the end. Do we have another result? We do. No, we don't. We don't. I was going to give you another one from Navan. It's on the way.

I ain't worried. One Republic. Caboli is worried in the French Open men's final. He is 4-1 down in the first set. Two breaks for Zverev. Of course, in the next hour, Paul was talking to the one and only Katie Taylor and Brian Peters. And that will you'll be able to hear that at 20 past three. Finally, it's the women's golf. They're playing in the beautiful Riviera Club. World number one, Nelly Korda, leads. She's an incredible golfer. It should be exciting to watch tonight.

0: 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Does your mom have a spare key for her, please? I locked myself out. Again. So, if she doesn't have a key, we're down the cost of a locksmith. Or I could just live in the shed till you're back on Sunday.
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6: It's 3 o'clock. Good afternoon, I'm Ellen Butler. A woman in her 20s has died in a crash in North Cork. It happened on the N73 Mallow to Dublin Road this morning. Maggie Chambers reports.
7: This single car collision happened on the N73 at Kildarrery at about 25 past 7 this morning. The driver and sole occupant of the car, a woman in her 20s, was pronounced dead at the scene. Her body has been taken to the local mortuary for a post-mortem examination and the coroner has been notified. The N73 remains closed between Kildarrery Village and the R522 for a technical examination and diversions are in place. Anyone who was travelling in the area between 7 and 7.30 this morning, especially those with dash cam footage, is asked to contact Gardaí.
6: The death of a man in custody at a Dublin Garda station has been referred to the Garda watchdog. The man in his 30s became unresponsive in a cell yesterday. Attempts were made to resuscitate him by Gardaí and first responders, but he was later pronounced dead. FSRU's team has attended the scene and it has launched an investigation. Canadian Prime Minister Mark Carney will visit Ireland next week. He'll meet Taoiseach Micheál Martin in Dublin in what will be the first official visit of a Canadian Prime Minister to Ireland in nearly a decade. Mr Carney, whose ancestors hail from Ahagour near Westport, will then travel to Mayo, where he'll meet President Catherine Connolly. In a statement, his office says he'll focus on deepening the long-standing cultural ties between both countries, as well as expanding ties across agri-food, digital innovation, AI, pharmaceuticals and climate. The Health Minister won't meet with the board of the Rotunda until it confirms its position on allowing private practice for public-only consultants is aligned with government policy. On Friday, the board of the maternity hospital met to discuss its 2024 decision to allow consultants on public-only contracts to also practice privately. Consultants on such contracts are not allowed to treat private patients in public hospitals. Following the meeting, the board requested to meet with Jennifer Carol McNeill to explain its position, but that opportunity has effectively been denied. Ellen Coyne, political correspondent with the Irish Times, says while it's been making headlines over the past week, this has been a long-running issue.
8: Apparently there was actually a warning issued this time last year to the government that the Rotunda had adopted a position where it would be doing things differently. And we also found out last week that actually apparently the board of the Rotunda made a decision to defy Sláintecare as far back as September 2024.
6: Europe has sufficient jet fuel for the summer, according to a trade association representing airlines. Concerns have been rising around fuel shortages due to the conflict in the Middle East. The International Air Transport Association, AGM, and summit is currently taking place in Brazil. Regional Vice President for Europe, Raphael Schwartzmann, says fuel levels in Europe should be okay.
9: What we have seen is at the European level, the expectation is that fuel for the summer will be available. That has been the assessment that we have seen at the European level. Obviously, these assessments, we estimate that it has 4 to 6 weeks validity to constantly update and make sure that that is the case. But so far today, looks like summer in Europe should be okay.
6: And finally for now, today marks 30 years since the killing of Detective Garda Gerry McCabe. The Kerry native was shot dead by the Provisional IRA while escorting a post office truck on its cash delivery in Adair in County Limerick. His colleague, Detective Garda Ben O'Sullivan, was also seriously injured in the attack. At an anniversary mass in Limerick earlier, Father Des McAuliffe recalled the incident back in 1996.
10: I remember 30 years ago, I was in this church 30 years ago with so many people, and I didn't think I will be 30 years here parish priest down the line, so it's kind of a curious connection, and I suppose sad in that respect that you're recalling somebody who was so vivid in everybody's mind and time during those awful years.
6: And that's your news update at 3:04.
11: And in sport, it's into the second half of Páirc Uí Chaoimh in the Munster Hurling Championship final. Mark Coleman raised a green flag for the home side after just 7 minutes from a penalty, while Garrod Hegarty netted soon after for Limerick. It was 1-11 to 1-9 at the break. Moments ago, it was 2-12 to 1-13 to Cork. The winners of the McMackie Cup will go into the All-Ireland semi-finals. The Dublin ladies got off to a winning start in round one of the All-Ireland Football Championship. Goals from Kate Sullivan and two from Niamh Heatherton helped Paul Casey's side to a 3-12 to 12 point win over Mayo and Castlebar in Group 3. In Group 2, Kerry are in action against Tipperary in the second half of their match at Austin Stack Park. The Kingdom led 2-9 to 1 point. Seifer O'Shea and Anna Galvin finding the net. Meanwhile, there was a delayed start in Navan due to the pitch not being lined in time for throw-in. Meath are taking on Galway and were leading 1-6 to 7 points. Orla Finnegan with the goal for the home side. The All-Ireland Camogie Championship sees a meeting of neighbours Waterford and Tipperary that gets underway in about half an hour's time. In soccer, Rita Littlejohn says she's extremely satisfied to contribute to a bid to qualify for the World Cup. There were concerns about her fitness ahead of the victory over the Netherlands during the week, and she was taken off in half-time during that match in Cork. Despite that, boss Carla Ward said that Littlejohn was the sharpest she had been in years. Tuesday sees the girls in green go to France for a final push to qualify. The Crystal Palace midfielder says she's been working hard.
12: In my head, I think I've been in okay shape. Obviously, we've been out of training for the last month, so maybe just kind of doing your own technical sessions and stuff like that can actually be more beneficial. Look, obviously, I've not played many minutes last season there, so it's been frustrating. So I'm happy that I've came in and that she's looked at me and thought I look sharp enough. So I'll take the compliment from her.
11: That's your latest news and sports update. I'm Daniel Pitcher. The time is 3:06.
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13: Outbreaks of rain this afternoon becoming more persistent and heavy throughout the evening. Highest temperatures of 16 to 18 degrees in moderate south to southwest winds.

Pet Shop Boys, West End Girls. KFM, we'll be talking to the famous Brave Girl. Well, Paul was at 20 past three. It's a great interview. And Brian Peters. In Porky Queeve, Cork 213, Limerick 114. Great game. Who got the first set? Zeref won the first set in the French Open men's final. He won it 6-1 and he's one up in the second set. Navin, John Riggins. Horses' names crack me up. 7-2, won the 252. The Monaco Grand Prix, Kimi Antonelli still leads. Lewis Hamilton is actually up to second, so the Ferrari is improving. In the ladies' football, it's currently Meath 1-6, Galway 9 points, Mayo 12 points, Dublin won that 3-12, and Kerry 2-15, Tipperary 2 points.

0: brilliant Mick Christopher Payday on Kildare's KFM. Katie Taylor, Talk of the Town. September, Crow Park. It's going to be an incredible, like, it's incredible what she's done, but to be on that stage is incredible. I think tickets go on sale next Friday. And Aaron Paul was talking to her and Brian Peters.
1: There's there aren't too many things that'll get me out of bed on a Saturday morning to come in and go to work on a day I'm not supposed to be working. But, well, there's been a couple of major sporting announcements and events over the past couple of days. Good news that Andy Farrell is staying on as the Irish rugby coach, which is fantastic. The Irish women last night, fantastic victory there, 3-2. And the small matter of a press conference that took place in Croke Park on Friday afternoon, announcing the homecoming of one Katie Taylor. And Katie and her manager, Brian Peters, are in studio with me now. You're both very, very welcome along.
2: Thank you so much. It's great to be here.
1: First and foremost, I've got to say, well done for getting this over the line. This is amazing because it was on, it was off, it was on, it was off.
2: Yeah.
1: At what stage did you realise that, you know what, this is actually going to happen?
2: Yeah, I think this was like an impossibility a few months ago, even a few weeks ago. And I got the phone call from Brian a few days ago to say that all the contracts were signed, and I couldn't believe this is actually happening.
1: Yeah.
2: Up until a few weeks ago, maybe, I didn't think it was going to happen. I had doubts whether it was going to happen or not. So to get that phone call from Brian, it was a very, very, very special moment, and I couldn't believe that this is actually happening, and this is beyond my wildest dreams. This has been on my career bucket list, I think, maybe for a few years now. I've always wanted to fight in Croke Park, and to end my career here in our most iconic venue, this is just the stuff of dreams, really.
1: Yeah. Can I ask you, because as a young woman, I mean, you're 39 now, you'll have turned 40. I
2: can't believe you mentioned my age, by the way.
1: You know what? Boxing is the one sport where you can get away with two things: mentioning a woman's age,
2: and her weight.
1: Yeah,
2: exactly. it's so true. And,
1: it's the one sport. But by the time that and actually, you see, that was kind of a backhanded comment as well, because you're a young woman and you're talking about retirement. Now, I'm considerably older than you, but in my head, I'm still 20. I'm assuming you are the same. So, at what stage do you make the decision, do you know what, I've got to stop doing this? And how hard was it to convince yourself? Because you obviously love what you do.
2: I absolutely do love what I do. I'm so grateful for this amazing career that I've been on. But I think even after the last fight against Serrano and MSG, there wasn't too much to chase after anymore. I felt like I've achieved all my dreams. And what else is there to do? And I even had a conversation with Brian and Eddie after the last fight. And I said to him, that's probably going to be my last fight if I don't get Croke Park. So okay, I pretty much retired after last fight if this didn't happen.
1: Yeah.
2: And so I knew it was coming to an end, and I know that you can't fight forever at the end of the day, and it is a short career, but it's been a tough career. It's been a very, very long journey. I've been boxing at the top of my game maybe for 20 years now.
3: She's actually world champion between amateur and professional for 20 years, over 20 years.
1: Isn't that incredible? That is an amazing statistic. And like, you could have gone out, like, I watched that fight. And that was grueling stuff.
2: Yeah.
1: That was tough.
2: Yeah.
1: And you could have gone out after that fight and nobody would have thought any less of you. Everybody would have thought, you know what, this woman has now reached her peak. She's done everything she set out to do, everything she achieved to do. And fair play to her. That's the most amazing career ever. But at that stage, had you decided, I've got one more left in me?
2: Yeah, I mean, I always had Croke Park in the back of my mind. And like you said, I've had an amazing career where I've had amazing moments, the Olympic Games, MSG, a couple of occasions. I even fought on a Mike Tyson undercard.
1: Yeah.
2: who would have believed that? But it's been an amazing career. But I always said, imagine if I got Croke Park. That would be the most iconic moment of a career if I ever got Croke Park. And here we are. And of all the amazing nights that I've had, I think this night on September the 5th will be the most amazing moment of my career. And to end my career like that, I have a chance to become the undisputed champion again for the third time. And it's, everyone's so excited about the event, but I also have a fight to prepare for as well.
1: This is what I was going to come to, because, you know, this event feels very special already.
2: Yeah.
1: It feels really, really special. But at the end of the day, and when you take all of the hype, and there's going to be a huge amount of hype about this, let's be honest about it, when you take all that out, there's a certain amount of risk involved here as well,
2: absolutely.
1: Because now you need to go and win the darn thing.
2: Yeah, I have to win. That's exactly right. And I wanted a fight in Croke Park, but I also wanted a good challenge as well. I wanted a fight that involved a bit of risk. I wanted that drive and that hunger to push me on again. And we had that. We met those conditions. And so here we are. But this is not going to be an easy night for me. And it's very, very important that I win this fight.
1: Yeah.
2: And my career well. And so, no pressure.
1: None whatsoever. Talk to me about this opponent then. How did you come across her first? I know she's this is not a hand-picked fight to make it nice and handy for Katie at the end of her career. This is serious business because this lady has she's 12 and 0,
3: current IBO champion. She's the number one contender with the WBC. So in order for Katie to become undisputed for a third time, she has to fight this lady. So very, very, which works, her manager's Kristen Cherky from Italy, with a very professional team. Like, this lady can change her life forever.
1: Mm-hmm.
3: She's changed it already, actually, you know.
1: By just coming here.
3: Yeah. And depending on her performance, she's young, she's hungry. Like, it's massive. And, you know, what people don't realize in boxing, I've had fighters fight for $300,000. If they win it, they could get $700,000.
1: Mm-hmm.
3: They didn't win it, they end up getting $20,000. Mm. So, like, people don't realize the snakes and ladders. And you know, like you were saying, people hanging on too long. You can play soccer, you can play tennis, you can't play boxing.
1: Yeah. Mm.
3: You know, and it's the training camp and it's the grueling. So all of them things. But it's a hell of a fight. It's a young, hungry fighter, you know, just because no one's heard of her. But the truth is, a lot of female fighters outside of, you know, Serrano and a couple of names, Holly Holm, people haven't really heard of them. But this lady is as hungry as, you know, hopefully we haven't bitten off more than we can.
1: I was looking at the press conference yesterday because there was a lot of emotion going on there, except from her. She was focused. Mm. She was watching everything, listening, and very, very focused what was going on.
3: Go all Rocky here, but, like, you know, this is the call she's been waiting for all her life.
1: Mm. Yeah.
3: You know, and I know her manager well. I know the people well. They're very professional.
1: Mm-hmm.
3: You know, this is massive. This is absolutely, already it's life-changing for her. But it's a hell of a fight, young, hungry fighter. But look, Katie, again, is the ultimate professional, the ultimate, and once we get this, We're doing a few, I don't want to tell Katie, kind of a nationwide tour here, but, like, Katie's got to get back into serious training.
1: Of course. What about the training, Katie? Will you train at home? Will you go away?
2: Yeah, probably a combination of both, to be honest. I'm obviously based in Connecticut for the last few years during my pro career, so I'll go back there for a few weeks. I'll probably be back here as well, so I'm not too sure right now what it all looks like, but one thing is for sure, I have to get my head down and I have to get working for this fight. So
1: I was going to say, because it's what, how long, is it, it's not quite 12 months since the last
3: one.
1: Almost 12 months since the last one. What do you do in the meantime to keep your head in the game, or do you have to keep your head in the game all the time, or do you switch off at all?
2: Yeah, for the last 12 months. I've always been in the gym. I actually love to train. I love to work out. I love to stay fit. So that's never really a problem for me. But obviously the intensity now lifts up for these next few months.
1: Yeah.
2: And so it's going to be a busy and a tough few months. But this is my last fight, and I want to put on a career best performance, and I want to be at my very, very best on this side. It's very important that I end my career, like I said,
1: on a high.
2: Exactly.
3: Everyone will be looking at me.
2: I know.
1: Well, you see, this is the thing, because I mean, already people are going to be saying, I wonder would she go for one more, you know?
2: Yeah. No, and I'm not going to be one of those fighters who comes out of retirement back and forth. So
1: when
2: I say it's my last fight, it really is going to be my last fight, and then I can reflect on an amazing career after this fight.
1: Absolutely. 100%. We're talking about 80,000 people in Croke Park for this. It's been bandied about. It's the second boxing match to take place in Croke Park. Muhammad Ali was the first one. There's 21,000 people at that in 1972. This is a major step up, and probably will never happen again.
3: Certainly not in our lifetime. It's just so special, and I suppose what I'm trying to get through to people that aren't Irish is how sacred and how much Croke Park means to us, you know. Like I said, I was trying to say, yes, you could, you know, you could cut most Irish people that bleed you or that bleed Croke Park. So it's very hard, you know, and like I certainly believe it's one of the greatest stadiums in the world. We have 25% of the stadium are priced €40 and under. So, like, we intend to get people from 6 years of age to 86.
4: The family zone is going to be popular
3: family
4: as well.
3: Zone, there's a non-alcoholic area, so it's a completely different concept than, and that's why I was finding it hard. I'm not sure what you'd compare it to. The Popen. Not sure. In Croke Park, there's too many, not too many. I think that was 79. I was there myself, but. You know, maybe the Special Olympics, like something that's a very special. Yeah. We're going to try and have a couple of stages. I know there's all kinds of names, but it's going to be just a celebration of Irishness, really. It's going to be something. I'm not sure what you could compare it to.
4: I'm not sure either, because like I said to you, it feels very special already. Mm. Already the undercard's being talked about, and I'm told there's lads talking about coming out of retirement and everything for this.
2: I think we've all got messages from every single fighter that we know right now asking to be on the undercard. So, this is something special.
4: And I suppose the beauty of it as well is normally when we want to watch you fight, Katie, we have to stay up until the wee small hours. So this time the rest of the world's going to have to kind of fall in with us.
3: A curfew.
4: There is a Croke Park curfew anyway.
3: Because we want it early, and we're probably going to be starting about 4 o'clock. And of course we have Aiken Promotions. You know, they know this terrain better than anyone. So it's going to be something. I'm not sure what you'd compare. It's going to be something fantastic. You know, Katie's entrance. I think Eddie was trying to make sure Katie walks around Croke Park a couple of times.
2: I'll be exhausted by the time I get into the ring.
3: It's just going to be something so special.
4: It is. The tickets go on sale next Friday. And like I say, 80,000 tickets is a lot of tickets to sell. Any pressure on you from that side, or do you let other people worry about that kind of stuff?
2: Yeah, thankfully I don't have to worry too much about that stuff. My job is just to get back at home into the gym and actually prepare for the fight. So I'm grateful that I have an amazing team of people around me. They make it very, very easy for me in terms of just focusing on the actual fight itself.
4: How emotional is it going to be for you on the night, do you think? I mean, I often look and you get the cameras. What a stupid question to ask. Yeah. But you see the cameras in the dressing rooms before fights often, and I often wonder what's going through our head right now.
2: I know.
4: What's going to be going through your head before you walk out?
2: I know,
4: out of
2: I've been
4: park?
2: Saying over the last few days, even to Brian and the team, I'm going to have to control my emotions going into the ring. This is my last ring walk at the end of the day, not just in a normal event. This is Croke Park we're talking about. This is something that I dreamt of. This is living beyond my dreams at this stage. And so I'm going to have to keep it all together. You know, the emotions and all that, but at the same time I have to focus on this fight. I have a fight to win, so I have to hold it together.
3: I suppose the difference, we have a very small team, a very tight team that we've been from the start. It was a great picture in Madison Square Garden. I think they have a camera set in the corner, and I think Anthony Joshua was fighting, and I think there was something like 30 people in the picture.
4: Wow.
3: And they took the same picture with us from the same angle. I think there was four of us. But you do kind of, you know, you do block some of it out. Like it's a funny thing with fighters, like everyone's shouting, yet Katie could identify two or three voices.
4: Is it a lonely kind of an existence sometimes, Katie, when you're training in that?
2: I wouldn't say it's lonely. I'd say it's important though to go into solitude sometimes. There's a difference between solitude and loneliness, isn't there? But I enjoy the solitude. I enjoy getting my head down and actually focusing on the actual fight. I think that's very, very important. About training. That's actually my favourite quote. The fight is won or lost far away from witnesses, behind the lines and in the gym and out there on the road long before I dance under those lights. And I had that poster on my wall growing up as a 10 or 11 year old, looking at that quote. Didn't really realise at the time what it really meant.
4: It's a heck of a quote.
2: The fight is win or lost when nobody's watching.
4: It is really,
2: and,
4: isn't it?
2: That's it about in the gym where that's where the blood, sweat and tears are. And it really, my whole journey has been blood, sweat and tears.
4: Absolutely.
2: Yeah.
4: Just before we finish up, right, before this, but this is obviously going to be the highest point of your career. High point up to now.
2: Oh, that's a good question. I'd say MSG and first Serrano fight, and then the Olympic Games.
4: Okay.
2: Yeah.
4: And low?
2: The Rio Olympics.
4: I would have thought.
2: And the Chantal Cameron loss.
4: Of course.
2: Of course.
3: Tell Cameron the victory, the rematch was pretty sweet.
2: That was special. That was special. Yeah, that was a must win fight. But
3: Yeah, but came down to 20 minutes.
2: Yeah,
4: I think it did because at that stage people were beginning to say, "I wonder if this
2: exactly." Everyone was questioning.
3: Probably think there was as much pressure on that.
4: Absolutely.
2: Absolutely.
4: How old were you when you started boxing properly?
2: I started the first time I stepped inside a boxing gym was maybe 9 or 10 years of age.
4: And how old were you when you realised you were good?
2: I guess when I started sparring and stuff, and I realised I had a talent for it, and I just loved it. I didn't really even realise how good I guess I was, but I just loved the sport.
3: Yeah, but don't forget, Katie was cross-country.

0: happens on the night, I mean, it's going to be long lived in the memory of Irish people. We're not going to forget this one ever. Yeah. You know, it's going to be up there with Italia 90. It's going to be with all of that stuff and possibly even higher as well.
1: Yeah.
0: Thanks for coming in to see us.
1: Thank you so much.
0: It's been fantastic to meet both of you and the very, very best of luck with it. And just to remind people again, tickets go on sale next Friday. They're affordable. We're starting about 37.50 something like this, isn't it?
2: Family ticket works out at 32.50 each.
0: Yeah, so. 125 for the family tickets. Of course, you can go way up and sit ringside and that'll cost you considerably more, but like, this is for everybody, really. Everybody wants to get along, but we want to see lots of people there. The best of luck and thanks for coming in.
1: Thank you so much.
3: Paul Power talking to Bride Peters and of course herself, Katie Taylor. Brought back memories. I remember my past employment. I was down in Bray for her homecoming after the Olympics, and just the crowds, all the young kids, it was incredible. It just brought back memories there. We are 15 seconds left in Páirc Uí Chaoimh, an absolute cracker. It looks like Limerick may have got it. It's 217 to Cork, 121 to Limerick. Have they just got another one there? Let me see. No, it's gone wide. Maybe another chance for Cork. But exciting finish.
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0: Anastasia, she's all out of love. Kildare's KFM, this is the Moore Music Sports Beat with me, Dermot Byrne. Great interview that Paul did there with Katie Taylor and Brian Peters. An incredible career, and she deserves this. It's going to be a great day and evening. Tickets go on sale next Friday, and it's good to hear they are very reasonably priced. There is a red flag in Monaco. Charles Leclerc has crashed, so they're clearing the track. An incredible finish to the Munster hurling. I'm just trying to find out exactly what happened at the end, but Limerick are the Munster hurling champions by a scoreline of 121-217. I think Cork had a free towards the end, but time was up and the referee blew. So there was a bit of pushing and shoving at the end. I will find out. In horse racing, the 327 at Navan went to Isaac Newton at 5-1. In the French Open, it is currently Caboli is actually fighting back. He lost the first set 6-1. Zverev, he now leads with a break in the second 5-3. So, yeah, a good comeback there. Now, in the ladies' football, earlier Dublin beat Meath by a scoreline of 3-12 to 10 points. Meath 1-9, Galway 2-18, and Kerry 2-16, Tipperary 4 points.
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4: Take my

Alex Warren. It's the Moran Music Sports Beat with me, Dermot Byrne, here till 6. Limerick are Munster Hurling champions. Great game. Beat Cork by a point. There's a delay in Monaco. There's been a crash. They're all getting speed and penalties for going into the pits. It's like a Garda van in there. Currently, it's Kimi Antonelli, Lewis Hamilton, Isaac Hajar, George Russell, Pierre Gasly, Oscar Piastri, Liam Lawson. They're the top eight. So there's a bit to go there. In horse racing, no new results there. Caboli got hammered in the first set at the French in Open 6-1, but he is currently 5-3 up in the second and playing really well. So there's a real big swing there. It could be a cracker. Those French Opens generally go five sets.

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1: Through the Eden programme then, you realise that, like, people die by suicide. 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I mean, I was not in my right mind at that time. Like, I wasn't logically thinking. You know, there was no thinking. There's no rationale behind it at all. And now I know it was an impulsive decision that came from a very long period of a dark, low time. It doesn't make you less of a person. It's just something's not quite working properly, you know, in the brain. But I feel very well now. I feel very positive, hopeful for the future. I'm enjoying life now. And now I realise how little I was enjoying life before.
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12: It's 4 o'clock. Good afternoon, I'm Ellen Butler. A woman in her 20s has died in a crash in North Cork. It happened on the N73 Mallow to Dublin Road this morning. Maggie Chambers reports.
13: This single car collision happened on the N73 at Kildarrery at about 25 past 7 this morning. The driver and sole occupant of the car, a woman in her 20s, was pronounced dead at the scene. Her body has been taken to the local mortuary for a post-mortem examination and the coroner has been notified. The N73 remains closed between Kildarrery Village and the R522 for a technical examination and diversions are in place. Anyone who was travelling in the area between 7 and 7.30 this morning, especially those with dash cam footage, is asked to contact Gardaí.
12: The death of a man in custody at a Dublin Garda station has been referred to the Garda watchdog. The man in his 30s became unresponsive in a cell yesterday. Attempts were made to resuscitate him by Gardaí and first responders, but he was later pronounced dead. Fisheries team attended the scene and has since launched an investigation. Canadian Prime Minister Mark Carney will visit Ireland next weekend. He'll meet Taoiseach Micheál Martin in Dublin on Saturday in what will be the first official visit of a Canadian Prime Minister to Ireland in nearly a decade. Mr Carney, whose ancestors hail from Ahagour near Westport, will then travel to Mayo, where he'll meet President Catherine Connolly. In a statement, his office says he'll focus on deepening the long-standing cultural ties between both countries, as well as expanding ties across agri-food, digital innovation, AI, pharmaceuticals and climate. The deadline to decide whether to impose sanctions on Irish airlines due to the passenger cap at Dublin Airport has been extended by the US government. The lobby group Airlines for America has asked the US Department of Transportation to reduce the number of flights Irish carriers are allowed to operate to the US, claiming the cap is negatively impacting their member airlines. The previous deadline for making a decision on this was the 5th of June. However, it's now been extended to the 6th of July. Editor of Travel Extra Owen Corrie says internationally there is confusion over the holdup with the Dublin Airport passenger cap.
8: It is beyond the comprehension of the International Aviation Community, who are all meeting in Rio de Janeiro for their AGM, the IATA AGM. That is something to do with the road, the number of lanes on the M50 back in 2006 is preventing progress with Dublin Airport's passenger numbers. And from passenger numbers, obviously, comes economic growth, tourism, all the other things.
12: The Ukrainian president will meet the leaders of the UK, France and Germany in London today. The so-called E3 group of nations are some of Kyiv's staunchest allies, leading calls for security guarantees for Ukraine as part of a peace process with Russia. Earlier today, a Russian drone hit a nuclear facility near Chernobyl, with the UN's nuclear watchdog calling for restraint. This week, Russian President Vladimir Putin rejected Vladimir Zelensky's call for direct negotiations.
14: I see no point in meeting. There's only a point for Ukraine, because they want to stop the offensive of the armed forces of Russia. What we need is agreements, arrangements, not for 6 months or a year, but the long term.
12: And finally for now, today marks 30 years since the killing of Detective Garda Gerry McCabe. The Kerry native was shot dead by the Provisional IRA while escorting a post office truck on its cash delivery in Adair in County Limerick. His colleague, Detective Garda Ben O'Sullivan, was also seriously injured in the attack. At an anniversary mass in Limerick earlier, Father Des McAuliffe recalled the incident back in 1996.
15: I remember 30 years ago, I was in this church 30 years ago with so many people, and I didn't think I would be 30 years here, parish priest, down the line. So it's kind of a curious connection, and I suppose sad in that respect that you're recalling somebody who was so vivid in everybody's mind and time during those awful years.
12: And that's your news update at 4 minutes past four.
16: And in sports, Limerick are the 2026 Munster Senior Hurling Champions. John Kiley's side came from behind to secure a 121-217 win over Cork at Páirc Uí Chaoimh. Garrod Hegarty with the Limerick's goal, while Aidan O'Connor pitched in with 8 points. It's a 26th provincial title for the Treaty men, who go into the All-Ireland semi-finals. The Dublin ladies got off to a winning start in round one of the All-Ireland Football Championship. Goals from Kate Sullivan and two from Niamh Heatherton helped Paul Casey's side to a 3-12 win over Mayo and Castlebar in Group 3. In Group 2, Kerry have beaten Tipperary 2-16 to 4 points at Austin Stack Park. Seifer O'Shea and Anna Galvin finding the net. Meanwhile, there was a delayed start in Navan due to the pitch not being lined in time for throw-in. Galway, though, came from behind to win 2-21 to 1 goal and 9 points. Roisin Leonard and Eva Noon contributing with the goals there. In the All-Ireland Camogie Championship, going to air, Tipperary lead Waterford 4 points to 5 at Walsh Park. In soccer, Arisha Littlejohn says she's extremely satisfied to contribute to a bid to qualify for the World Cup. There were concerns about her fitness ahead of the victory over Netherlands during the week, and she was taken off at halftime of that game in Cork. Despite that, boss Carla Ward said that Littlejohn was the sharpest she'd been in years. Tuesday sees the girls in green go to France for a final push to qualify. The Crystal Palace midfielder says she's been working very hard.
17: In my head, I think I've been in okay shape. Obviously, we've been out of training for the last month, so maybe just kind of doing your own technical sessions and stuff like that can actually be more beneficial. Look, obviously I've not played many minutes last season there, so it's been frustrating. So I'm happy that I've came in and that she's looked at me and thought I look sharp enough. So I'll take the compliment from her.
16: And finally in tennis, the final of the French Open is ongoing at Roland Garros. Alexander Zverev took the first set 6-1 against Flavio Cabroli. However, the Italian is up in the second set. That's your latest news and sports update. I'm Daniel Pitcher. It's 6 minutes past four.
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19: Outbreaks of rain this afternoon becoming more persistent and heavy through the evening, highest temperatures of 16 to 18 degrees.

Lola Young, Messi. Kildare's KFM, there's some more music sports beat with me, Dermot Byrne, here till 6. Limerick are the Munster hurling champions. Incredible game, won by a point. There was crashes galore in Monaco, or breakdowns, whatever way you want to look at it. And it is getting underway again now. Kimi Antonelli leads. Lewis Hamilton is in second place. The French Open, one set all, and Zverev leads 2-1 in the third set. At Navan, the 4:02 went to Ducadilly, 7-1. And the 3:42 down the road of Punchestown between two friends.

0: Murder on the Dance Floor, Sophie Ellis-Bexter, Kildare's KFM, the best music, local news, sport, and much, much more. 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I'm with you till six. Limerick are the Munster hurling champions. A great game, won by a point. In the French Open men's final, it looked one-way traffic in the first set, but it's now, Caboli has got the second set and it's 2-2 in the third. Some racing results to give you. No, we gave you them last time, and they are back underway in Monaco. And there's more penalties. Russell has a penalty. Antonelli's leading. Lewis Hamilton is second. Pierre Gasly is third. In the golf, it was rain delayed at Muirfield Village. So Shane Lowry will start from 13th place at 5 past 5. And Rory McIlroy gets underway in about 18 minutes' time.
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The brilliant Pat Benatar, Love of the Battlefield, Kildare's KFM. This is the More Music Sports Beat with me, Dermot Byrne. It could be a battlefield in Paris. It didn't look like it in the first set. It's now 3-3 in the third set. Cavalli has really, really fought back well. In Monaco, it's stop-start, Checkered flag, Kimi Antonelli has just won. And Lewis Hamilton has finished second, and Isaac Hadjar has finished third. In some racing results, let me see, is there any new ones for you? Pudgestown, yes there is. Jerry from Kerry has won the 417 at a price of 3-1.

The bar song, Shaboozy, on Kildare's KFM. It's the More Music Sports Beat with me, Dermot Byrne. Here till six. It could be a long afternoon in Paris. It's 4-4 in the third set. Cavalli has just levelled there. So, strap in. Kimi Antonelli has won again. He is really got a stranglehold on that championship, or Drivers' Championship. Lewis Hamilton second in Monaco. It was stop-start, penalties. It was, incident-packed. Limerick beat Cork to win the hurling, Munster Hurling Championship. Very close game. Cork started well. And a bit of controversy at the end over the added time and penalties and all that. But, a great game.

0: into June. It's here, it's waiting for us, and we have another 3 months of summer still to go.
1: Yippee!
0: Optimism is a great thing. Optimism is also a great thing on the 11 at 3 with me, John Dunn, because we got the very best mix of music. We have loads of entertainment news, we'll be out and about in the K-Cruiser, we'll be checking in with Yvonne and find out how your gardening is doing. There's loads going on the 11 at 3 weekdays with me, John Dunn. So put that in your diary, and why not join us?
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Matthew Wilder, Break My Stride, Kildare's KFM. This is the More Music Sports Beat with me, Dermot Byrne. Kimi Antonelli has won the Monaco Grand Prix. Navin 437 to Luca Chop, and Zverev has taken the fourth set, should I say. Let me say third set in Paris. It's a really, really tight game.

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4: At 5, good evening, I'm Tina Gates. Vladimir Zelensky's meeting Keir Starmer, Emmanuel Macron and Friedrich Merz in London this evening. The Ukrainian president says the main focus of the talks in Downing Street will be cooperation for the security of all of Europe. He's meeting the leaders of France, Germany and Britain to discuss Ukraine's needs, including its air defences. President Zelensky says Europe must be involved in any negotiations over ending the war with Russia. The UN's nuclear watchdog is calling for restraint in the war after a Russian missile hit a nuclear facility near Chernobyl today. It comes just days after Russian President Vladimir Putin rejected Vladimir Zelensky's call for direct negotiations.
5: I see no point in meeting. There's only a point for Ukraine because they want to stop the offensive of the armed forces of Russia. What we need is agreements, arrangements, not for 6 months or a year, but the long term.
4: The deadline to determine whether Irish Airlines will be sanctioned by the US because of Dublin Airport's passenger cap has been pushed to July 6th. The lobby group Airlines for America is claiming the cap is negatively impacting their member airlines. In response, the organisation wants the US Department of Transport to reduce the number of flights Irish carriers are allowed to operate to the US. Last month, Transport Minister Dara O'Brien said he was in the final stages of preparing legislation to abolish the cap. Editor of Travel Extra Owen Curry says this needs to go through before the summer break.
6: July will be late, August will be even later, but they're the sort of deadlines they need to meet if the planning for 2007, the summer of 2007 and the shape of Irish aviation for 2007 is going to be put in place, because the aircraft are going to be allocated August and September. We really need to have the whole process finished.
4: A woman in her 20s has been killed in a road collision in County Cork. The car she was driving crashed on the N73 Mallow to Dublin Road shortly before 7:30 this morning. No other injuries were reported. The road has since reopened following a technical examination of the scene. The Garda watchdog's investigating the death of a man in a cell at a Dublin Garda station. The man in his 30s became unresponsive while in custody yesterday, and attempts by Gardaí and first responders to resuscitate him were unsuccessful. The Health Minister won't meet with the board of the Rotunda until the hospital confirms it's not allowing consultants on public-only contracts to practice privately. On Friday, the board of the maternity hospital met to discuss its decision to allow consultants on such contracts to practice privately, despite that being against government policy. The board wrote to Jennifer Carroll McNeill to ask for a meeting to explain the rationale behind its decision. Ellen Coyne, political correspondent with the Irish Times, says a major insurer has refused to process a number of claims for babies born under consultants on public-only contracts.
7: If people know that they are not planning to have children, you can't remove maternity benefit from your insurance policy, so it all feeds into all of our premiums. It is interesting that, as we reported on Saturday, the VHI has actually declined to process two claims for two babies that were born in the Rotunda under a consultant who was on a public-only contract.
4: Canadian Prime Minister Mark Carney will be visiting Ireland next weekend. He'll meet with the Taoiseach Micheál Martin in Dublin on Saturday in what will be the first official visit of a Canadian Prime Minister to Ireland in nearly a decade. Mr. Carney, whose ancestors hail from a place near Westport, will then travel to Mayo, where he'll meet President Catherine Connolly. In a statement, his office says he'll focus on deepening the long-standing cultural ties between both countries, as well as expanding ties across agri-food, digital innovation and AI. And that's your latest news update at 4 minutes past five.
8: And in sport, Limerick are the Munster hurling champions after edging Cork 121-217 in a dramatic final at Páirc Uí Chaoimh. Peter Casey was the hero for the Shannon Siders, striking two crucial injury time points to complete a remarkable comeback. Limerick trailed for much of the contest but finished strongly, with Dermot Burns and Garrod Hegarty's helping spark a late surge. The Dublin ladies got off to a winning start in round one of the All-Ireland Football Championship. Goals from Kate Sullivan and two from Niamh Heatherton helped Paul Casey's side to a 3-12-12 point win over Mayo in Castlebar in Group 3. In Group 2, Kerry beat Tipperary 2-16-4 points at Alston Stack Park. Seifer O'Shea and Anna Galvin finding the net. Meanwhile, there was a delayed start in Navan due to the pitch not being lined in time for throw-in. Galway came from behind to win that one 3-21-19. Roisin Leonard and Eva Noon contributing with goals there. In the All-Ireland Camogie Championship, Waterford have gotten off to a winning start with a 16-1-10 win over Tipperary. While in soccer, Ruaisha Littlejohn says she's delighted to be playing her part as Ireland continue their push for a World Cup qualification spot. There were concerns over the Crystal Palace midfielder's fitness before Friday's victory over the Netherlands, and she was replaced at half-time in Cork. However, manager Carla Ward revealed that Littlejohn is in her best shape in years. Ireland now travel to France on Tuesday for the final step in their qualifying campaign. Littlejohn says that the work she's put in over recent months has her feeling ready to make a difference when called upon.
9: In my head, I think I've been in okay shape. Obviously, we've been out of training for the last month, so maybe just kind of doing your own technical sessions and stuff like that can actually be more beneficial. Look, obviously, I've not played many minutes last season there, so it's been frustrating. So I'm happy that I've come in and that she's looked at me and thought I look sharp enough. So I'll take the compliment from her.
8: That's your latest news and sports update. I'm Daniel Pitcher at 6 minutes past five.
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11: KFM has been informed of the following deaths: Nuala Doyle ni Kelly Ballytor, Cora Ann Robinson ni Farrell, Athlone and formerly of Athy. The funeral arrangements are as follows: Nuala Doyle ni Kelly, Inchiquar Ballytor, predeceased by her husband Patrick Patsy Doyle, her sister Pauline, and her brothers Michael and Peter, deeply regretted by her family. Reposing at Doyle's funeral home, Ballymountain, Monday, from 5 o'clock to 8, with prayers at 7:30. Removed by PJ Willis, funeral director, from there on Tuesday, to the Church of Saints Mary and Lawrence, Crookstown, arriving for 2 o'clock funeral mass. The funeral can be viewed live on naramoranmoon.ie, followed by burial in the adjoining cemetery. Cora Ann Robinson ni Farrell, Athlone and formerly of Athy, predeceased by her brothers Noel and Ivan, sister Florence Floor and niece Erin. Deeply regretted by her husband George, son and daughter Gareth and Georgina, and extended family. Reposing at Flynn's funeral home, the Strand Athlone, from 2 until 4 on Tuesday. Removal to Our Lady Queen of Peace Church, Cusan, Athlone on Tuesday, arriving for evening prayers at 5 o'clock. Live stream can be viewed on Our Lady Queen of Peace Church Athlone web stream. Requiem Mass in St. Michael the Archangel Church Athy, County Kildare, on Wednesday at 11 a.m, followed by burial afterwards in St. Michael's New Cemetery. Live stream can be viewed on St. Michael's Athy web stream. 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Donations in lieu to the Irish Cancer Society. Suavness agus Siachán Dóibh. 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
13: Outbreaks of rain this afternoon, becoming more persistent and heavy through the evening. Highest temperatures 16 to 18 degrees. Tonight we'll see rain clear eastwards by early tonight. Long clear spells will develop. Lowest temperatures of 6 to 9 degrees.

Sasha, Austin, Kildare's KFM. This is the More Music Sports Beat with me, Dermot Byrne. Rory McIlroy's got off to a very good start at the Memorial. He's birdied his first two holes. Shane Lowry is just underway. He's a good bit back, though. JT Poston and Ryan Gerrard. JT Poston's miles ahead. He's on minus 12, and that is a really, really tough golf course. Punchestown, 425. Smackwater Jack at 22 to 1. Big one there. In the French Open, Carboli had got a break, but I think Zverev has just broken back. It's a real ding-dong. A great final. So I'll keep my eyes peeled on that.

0: Dermot Kennedy outnumbered Kildare's KFM. The best music, local news, sport and much, much more. This is the More Music Sports Beat. I'm Dermot Byrne. Kaboli has broken Zaryev in the fourth set. It's now 4-3. It's a real ding-dong battle. At the Memorial, Rory McIlroy has buried the first two and he's just knocked his second shot to 2 feet. So that could be 3 birdies in a row for him. Shane Lowry has played one hole. He's in a tie for 13th on 2 under par. The Women's US Open is later on. Nelly Korda in, well, she's dominating, to say the least. It's a brilliant course, Riviera Club in California. The ladies' football results, Dublin beat Mayo by a scoreline of 3-12 to 12 points. Kerry hammered Tipperary 2-16 to 4 points. Meath 1-9, Galway 2-21. In other games, Fermanagh 1-13, Leitrim 4-12, Louth 3-9, Westmeath 3-12, Down 5-13, Cavan 8 points, Laois 1-10, Clare 1-11, and the hurling was an incredible game, the Munster final. Limerick by a point beat Cork in Porky Cueve. Kimi Antonelli won the Monaco Grand Prix. It was stop-start. Lewis Hamilton was second and Isaac Hadjar for Red Bull was third. Oscar Piastri fourth, Liam Lawson for Red Bull. There was quite a few non-finishers, including Lando Norris, the reigning champion. So he's not having a great season. But Ferrari seemed to have a decent enough car. The 5-12 at Navan went to Girality at the 3-1 favourite.
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Together in Electric Dreams, Kildare's KFM, Giorgio Moroder. The best music, news, sport and much, much more. We're near the end. It's the More Music Sports Beat. The tennis is incredible. Zverev looked out of it in the fourth set. He then broke back and leads 6-5. And Caboli has just held serve. It's into a tiebreak in the fourth. It's incredible stuff. Rory McIlroy is playing good golf today. He is birdied his first three holes, parred the fourth, and he is 30 feet away for eagle on the fifth hole. Shane Lowry has started with two pars. He's currently at a tie for 15th. Earlier, Limerick beat Cork in a thriller, 121-217. Some controversy, some people very unhappy with some of the refereeing decisions. In the ladies' football, Dublin beat Mayo, Kerry beat Tipperary, and Galway beat Meath. And in horse racing, we have another one to catch up on. 527 at Punchestown went to the 5-6 favourite, a French runner, Al Arrive.

Knowing the Whale, Life Goes On. The tennis goes on as well. It's incredible stuff. We've had pigeons on the court, everything. Zverev leaves 2-1 in tiebreak. It's incredible stuff. McIlroy's doing well at the golf as well.

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4: At 6, good evening, I'm Tina Gates. Volodymyr Zelensky is meeting Keir Starmer, Emmanuel Macron and Friedrich Merz in London this evening. The Ukrainian president's meeting the leaders of France, Germany and Britain to discuss Ukraine's air defences and the security of Europe. President Zelensky says Europe must be involved in any negotiations over ending the war with Russia. The UN's nuclear watchdog is calling for restraint in the war after a Russian missile hit a nuclear facility near Chernobyl today. It comes just days after Russian President Vladimir Putin rejected Volodymyr Zelensky's call for direct negotiations.
5: I see no point in meeting. There's only a point for Ukraine, because they want to stop the offensive of the armed forces of Russia. What we need is agreements, arrangements, not for 6 months or a year, but the long term.
4: The deadline to determine whether Irish Airlines will be sanctioned by the US because of Dublin Airport's passenger cap has been pushed out to July the 6th. The lobby group Airlines for America is claiming the cap is negatively impacting their member airlines. In response, the organization wants the U.S. Department of Transport to reduce the number of flights Irish carriers are allowed to operate to the U.S. Last month, Transport Minister Dara O'Brien said he was in the final stages of preparing legislation to abolish the cap. Editor of Travel Extra Owen Corry says that needs to go through before the summer break.
6: July will be late, August will be even later, but they're the sort of deadlines they need to meet if the planning for 2007, the summer of 2007 and the shape of Irish aviation for 2007 is going to be put in place, because the aircraft are going to be allocated August and September. We really need to have the whole process finished.
4: A woman in her 20s has been killed in a road collision in County Cork. The car she was driving crashed on the N73 Mallow to Dublin Road shortly before 7:30 this morning. And the Garda watchdog's investigating the death of a man in a cell at a Dublin Garda station. The man in his 30s became unresponsive while in custody yesterday, and attempts by Gardaí and first responders to resuscitate him were unsuccessful. The Health Minister won't meet with the board of the Rotunda until the hospital confirms it's not allowing consultants on public-only contracts to practice privately. On Friday, the board of the maternity hospital met to discuss its decision to allow consultants on such contracts to practice privately, despite that being against government policy. The board wrote to Jennifer Carol McNeill to ask for a meeting to explain the rationale behind its decision. Ellen Coyne, political correspondent for the Irish Times, says a major insurer has refused to process claims for babies born under consultants on public-only contracts.
7: If people know that they are not planning to have children, you can't remove maternity benefit from your insurance policy, so it all feeds into all of our premiums. It is interesting that, as we reported on Saturday, the VHI has actually declined to process two claims for two babies that were born in the Rotunda under a consultant who was on a public-only contract.
4: A group of swimmers staged a demonstration on North Bull Island today, calling for clean seas in Dublin Bay. They gathered in swimsuits and carried a number of placards highlighting recent water pollution scares which have interrupted the start of the summer swimming and bathing season along the Dublin coastline. Speaking ahead of World Ocean Day tomorrow, Green Party councillor and sea swimmer Donna Cooney says it's really disappointing that 7 days into the bathing season, swimming's been restricted all along Dublin Bay due to water contaminated by sewage and runoffs. Dublin's not alone for swimming restrictions. Water notices have been posted on beaches.ie for Donegal, Mayo, Galway and Clare and a number of lakes in Westmeath and Leitrim. And that's your latest news update at 4 minutes past six.
8: In sport, Limerick are the Munster hurling champions after edging Cork 121-217 in a dramatic final at Páirc Uí Chaoimh. Peter Casey was the hero for the Shannon Siders, striking two crucial injury time points to complete a remarkable comeback. Limerick had trailed for much of the contest but finished strongly with Dermot Burns and also Garrod Hegarty helping spark a late surge. Boss John Kiley praised the side's results to get back into the game.
9: It was a rollercoaster game, you know. It actually had characteristics of 2018 actually on it. From the point of view, it was just so tight and the smallest thing was going to shade it. And Peter Casey, again, like 2018, turned up with a couple of big plays towards the latter end of the game when it mattered most. And it was a titanic battle.
8: While Dublin opened their All-Ireland Ladies Football Championship campaign with a convincing 3-12-12 point win over Mayo in Castlebar, Kate Sullivan and Niamh Heatherton, who struck twice, supplied the goals for Paul Casey's side after making a winning start in Group 3. In Group 2, Kerry Crews passed Tipperary by 2-16 to 4 points at Austinstack Park. Elsewhere, Galway overcame a delayed start in Navan, where throw-in was pushed back after issues with pitch markings. The Tribes women came from behind to defeat Meath 221-19, with Roisin Leonard and Eva Noon both finding the net. In the Camogie Championship, Waterford got off to a winning start with a 16-10 win over Tipperary. In soccer, Arsenal reportedly weighing up a move for Morgan Gibbs-White as an alternative to Morgan Rodgers this summer. The Gunners remain keen on Rodgers, but interest from Paris Saint-Germain could complicate any potential deal. And in tennis, it's advantage Alexander Zverev in the final of the French Open at Roland Garros. He took the third set against Flavio Caboli and now leads 2-1 against the Italian. It was 6-6 in the fourth set coming to air. That's your latest news and sports update. I'm Daniel Pitcher at 6 minutes past six.

There we go. A little bit of Adele and Easy on Me for your Sunday evening, and just keeping you nice and chilled with an absolute ace of a song from Toto and Africa before that as well. This is Kildare's KFM for your More Music Sunday evening. It's John for Simon. We got a few more great songs coming up in the next half an hour or so, I have to say, including some Alex Warren in just a second and some Jesse J as well. We'll do all that for you too. Plus, a little bit of Spirit in the Sky. I haven't heard that one in yonks. That's coming up too.

0: Jesse J. Jesse J's price tag on Kildare's KFM. How are you? Hope you're enjoying your Sunday. I hope you enjoyed your weekend, actually, to date. So we've got lots of good music for you as well. I want to remind you, too, that Ben on breakfast. He's back in the morning, bright and early.
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0: 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And that's Code Aline. Right, we mentioned Ben a few moments ago back, and as you know, Ben is always busy. He puts together the diary for us each day as well. This is the Community Diary on KFM. Actually, it's the Kildare Diary.
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0: Yep, that's Raven Lanay on Kildare's KFM, the home of your favourite songs all weekend long. And this is your More Music Sunday Sports Beat with me, John. How are you? Right, some Teddy Swims on the way. It's one of his previous songs because he's got a new song out at the moment, which is absolutely terrific. We're going to play a little bit of Bad Dreams in a moment.
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One Republic helping out Timberland and Apologize. And of course, they went on to produce all sorts of great music, One Republic in their own right, too. And a terrific song that is for chilling out on a Sunday.

cups. Don't know whether you noticed that. I just banged my head off the microphone as I was about to speak. If you did hear a big clunk, it was only my head. It was nothing else. I'm alive. I'm grand. Not a bother. Could be worse. It could be sticking a screwdriver into an electric socket or something, trying to fix something. As you know, men do that an awful lot. Anyway, enough of nonsense about that. Some more new music time as well.

was Sabrina Carpenter, by the way, but also doing the rounds, and really, really somebody that's admiring our own CMAT these days is Olivia Dean. And of course, she covered a recent CMAT song too as well, isn't she, when she was doing the BBC sessions. But this is another collaboration. This time round, it's with Sam Fender. Whether Olivia and CMAT get together and have a bit of an Irish night out, we'll have to wait and see. They said they'll strum a few tunes, write a song together maybe, and who knows what'll come up further down the line. Be great to see, wouldn't it? Anyway, meantime, back at the ranch. As they say, this is Rain Me In for a Sunday evening on KFM.

0: Right, that's Sam Smith on your More Music Sunday evening on Kildare's KFM. And Sam there doing a little bit of Diamonds. Bob Marley and the Wailers on the way next.
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8: Nor a churn a buchali leshung rupahu. A kalu and tea and thumwe. A fechin to reach your clay classicacha. Agus a folum classanua. A tomon chigan glehe is mold of the hail. Led a wam. Agus and shin, tagin to her and bork, so chigan hainu no me. Is eating a nomade vioga a warren or fat and tea. Crave Chamortish Minor CLG Electric Ireland. Is Rud Moore a shop.

Idol's White Flag ahead of some Aslan on Kildare's KFM, the home of Kildare today, with Hannah Kelly and Emma and Tara and Dan. They're all looking after that for you. And they're back again, the full team, usual time from just after 9 tomorrow morning here on Kildare's KFM. Kildare today.

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1: Super stuff, isn't it? Bella Kay, I love it, I love it, I love it. I do. And it's actually called I Love It, I Love It, I Love It. This is Kildare's KFM, some Deacon Blue. I was going to play Deacon Blue last Friday. Didn't get a chance to do it on the 11 at 3. Ran out of time, but I said, I knew it was on Sunday, and I said I'll chuck it in sometime between now and 8 o'clock. And guess what? It's on the way next.
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What I love about it really is I just love doing a kind of a Sunday evening where you just get to pick your favourite songs, chuck them in and see what happens. Deacon Blue, Stunning, and Tavares. Heaven Must Be Missing an Angel, a song that you probably would have heard maybe a little bit earlier on this morning at 11 o'clock when we did the brilliant show that is Classic Gold Sunday. Speaking of Classic Gold Sunday, if you like really good old stuff as well, in the form of maybe that, you know, Swinging in the Moods, you know, the big band era, all that type of stuff. Well, on Mondays from 7 to 8, we bring it to you. It is so good. And Liam Kett will be bringing you all that style, if you like. Frank Sinatra to Dean Martin and the Brat Pack and all those type of guys. Did I say the Brat Pack? The Rat Pack. The Brat Pack are the guys from the 80s. The actors who couldn't act were the Rat Pack or the real McCoy, as they say. Anyway, here's Joe now.

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9: At 8, good evening, I'm Tina Gates. The Ukrainian president has thanked the UK for helping him increase pressure on Russia. He's meeting the British Prime Minister and the leaders of Germany and France in Downing Street tonight. Vladimir Zelensky says the main focus of the talks will be cooperation for the security of all of Europe. He also claims Vladimir Putin isn't being honest about his intentions to put an end to the fighting.
10: I think he gives signal that he's ready, and he gave signals to American president. He wants, but Ukrainian don't want. But really, we know he want to win in this terrible war.
9: Lebanon's state-run news agency says two people have been killed and 11 wounded in an Israeli strike on Beirut. Benjamin Netanyahu's office says it was in retaliation for Hezbollah firing into northern Israel earlier. Officials also insist the strikes were targeted at command centers. Donald Trump says he's not going to lift any sanctions on Iran until a peace deal is reached. But the US president says he's optimistic about the state of negotiations, saying an agreement is close. Speaking to NBC, Mr. Trump says the US will always have the upper hand in the talks.
11: It's not a big war for us. It's not. We have the most powerful military in the world, frankly. I built it in my first 4 years, and I'm using it a little bit in my second 4 years. Their Navy is gone. Their Air Force is gone. Their anti-aircraft is gone.
9: The U.S. government has extended the deadline for deciding whether to impose sanctions on Irish Airlines. Airlines for America has requested the U.S. Department of Transport to reduce the number of flights Irish carriers are allowed to operate to the U.S. The U.S. lobby group seeking retaliatory measures, claiming the passenger cap at Dublin Airport is negatively affecting its member airlines. The new deadline is the 6th of July. Editor of Travel Extra Owen Corry says Aer Lingus would be most affected by such sanctions.
12: Very likely Aer Lingus would be first in the firing line, and we know this from what America has done in the past. There were issues over flight restrictions in Amsterdam. The American argument was much the same as with Dublin, that this is a breach of the treaties allowing fair access to European airspace, and they took unusual sanctions against KLM. They didn't actually stop them flying, they just made life very difficult for them bureaucratically.
9: The board of the Rotunda won't get a meeting with the health minister until the hospital confirms it's not allowing consultants on public-only contracts to practice privately. On Friday, the board of the maternity hospital requested a meeting with Jennifer Carroll McNeil after discussing its decision to allow consultants on such contracts to do so. In a statement, the Department of Health says once there is clear assurance that the position is aligned with government policy, the minister would, of course, be happy to continue to engage further. Ellen Coyne, political correspondent with the Irish Times, says the issue is not going away.
3: While the numbers are small, as far as I know, there's only one consultant obstetrician in the Rotunda who's actually in this position on the contract. Any new consultants who join will automatically have to be on a public-only contract. So this is actually something that will become more of an issue over the coming years as more obstetricians retire.
9: A group of swimmers staged a demonstration on North Bull Island today, calling for clean seas in Dublin Bay. They gathered in swimsuits and carried placards highlighting recent water pollution scares, which have interrupted the start of the summer swimming and bathing season. Dublin is not alone for swimming restrictions. Water notices have also been posted on beaches.ie for Donegal, Mayo, Galway and Clare, and a number of lakes in counties Westmeath and Leitrim. Speaking ahead of World Ocean Day tomorrow, Green Party councillor and sea swimmer Donna Cooney says it's really disappointing.
13: Absolutely crazy. It's 7 days since the start of the swimming season and we've got bathing restrictions all around Dublin Bay and around the country. The weather's supposed to get good again next week and, you know, people are not going to be able to go for a swim.
9: And that's your latest news update at 4 minutes past eight.
14: And in sports, Limerick are the Munster hurling champions after edging Cork 121-217 in a dramatic final at Super Value Páirc Uí Chaoimh. Peter Casey was the hero for the Shannon Siders, striking two crucial injury time points to complete a remarkable comeback. Limerick had trailed for much of the contest, but boss John Kiley praised his side's resolve to get back into the match.
15: It was a rollercoaster game, you know. It actually had characteristics of 2018 actually on it. From the point of view, it was just so tight and the smallest thing was going to shade it. And Peter Casey, again, like 2018, turned up with a couple of big plays towards the latter end of the game when it mattered most. And it was a titanic battle.
14: Dublin opened their All-Ireland Ladies Football Championship campaign with a convincing 3-12-12 point victory over Mayo in Castlebar. Kate Sullivan and Niamh Heatherton, who struck twice with the goals there. In Group 2, Kerry cruise past Tipperary 2-16-4 points at Austinstack Park, with Galway coming from behind to defeat Meath 2-21-19 in Group 4. Waterford made a winning start to their All-Ireland Senior Camogie Championship campaign with a 16-10 win over Tipperary at Walsh Park, while player of the match Emer O'Neill starred with 3 points from play there. In tennis, the second seed, Alexander Zverev, needed 5 sets to get past the Italian Flavio Caboli to secure his first Grand Slam title at the French Open. The men's singles final lasted over 4 hours at Roland Garros. Zverev is the first German man to win a major since Boris Becker back in 1996. At a motorsport championship, leader Kimi Antonelli extended his winning streak to 5 races with victory in a dramatic Monaco Grand Prix. Lewis Hamilton came home in second after a late red flag caused by a deteriorating track surface brought the race to a halt with 10 laps remaining. And that's your latest news and sports update. I'm Daniel Pitcher. It's 6 minutes past 8.

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7: At 9, good evening, I'm Tina Gates. Israel's military says its defence systems are working to intercept Iranian missiles. The IDF, which launched strikes against Lebanon earlier today, say they're also preparing for more action in the coming hours. Iranian officials had repeatedly warned Israel not to attack Beirut and said they would respond. Vladimir Zelensky says freezing the current battlefield lines with Russia is the quickest way to peace. The Ukrainian president made the comments as he meets tonight with British Prime Minister and the leaders of Germany and France in London. He also claims Vladimir Putin isn't being honest about his intentions to put an end to the fighting.
8: I think he gives signal that he's ready, and he gave signals to American president. He wants, but Ukrainian don't want. But really, we know he want to win in this terrible war.
7: The US government has extended the deadline for deciding whether to impose sanctions on Irish Airlines until the 6th of July. US lobby group Airlines for America has requested the US Department of Transport reduce the number of flights Irish carriers are allowed to operate, claiming the passenger cap at Dublin Airport's hurting its members. Editor of Travel Extra, Owen Corrie, says Aer Lingus would be most affected by such sanctions.
9: Very likely Aer Lingus would be first in the firing line, and we know this from what America has done in the past. There were issues over flight restrictions in Amsterdam. The American argument was much the same as with Dublin, that this is a breach of the treaties allowing fair access to European airspace. And they took unusual sanctions against KLM. They didn't actually stop them flying, they just made life very difficult for them bureaucratically.
7: The board of the Rotunda won't get a meeting with the health minister until the hospital confirms it's not allowing consultants on public-only contracts to practice privately. On Friday, the board of the maternity hospital requested a meeting with Jennifer Carol McNeil after discussing its decision to allow consultants on such contracts to do so. In a statement, the Department of Health says once there's clear assurance that the position's aligned with government policy, the minister would, of course, be happy to continue to engage further. Ellen Coyne, political correspondent with the Irish Times, says the issue isn't going away.
10: While the numbers are small, as far as I know, there's only one consultant obstetrician in the Rotunda who's actually in this position on the contract. Any new consultants who join will automatically have to be on a public-only contract. So this is actually something that will become more of an issue over the coming years as more obstetricians retire.
7: Gardaí are appealing for witnesses to a fatal crash in County Cork. A woman in her 20s died when the car she was driving crashed on the N73 Mallow to Dublin Road at around 7:25 this morning. Anyone who was travelling in the area around that time is asked to contact Gardaí. A group of swimmers staged a demonstration on North Bull Island today calling for clean seas in Dublin Bay. They gathered in swimsuits and carried placards highlighting recent water pollution scares which have interrupted the start of the summer swimming season. Dublin's not alone for swimming restrictions. Water notices have also been posted on beaches.ie for Donegal, Mayo, Galway and Clare and a number of lakes in counties Westmeath and Leitrim. Speaking ahead of World Ocean Day tomorrow, Green Party councillor and sea swimmer Donna Cooney says it's really disappointing.
4: Absolutely crazy. It's 7 days since the start of the swimming season and we've got bathing restrictions all around Dublin Bay and around the country. The weather's supposed to get good again next week and, you know, people are not going to be able to go for a swim.
7: Canadian Prime Minister Mark Carney will visit Ireland next week. Taoiseach Micheál Martin will host an official dinner in Dublin Castle to mark the visit. Mr. Carney will also travel to Mayo, where he has family, and meet with President Catherine Connolly. And that's your latest news update at 9:04.
11: And in sport, Peter Casey was the Limerick hero today as the Shannon Siders snatched the Munster Hurling Championship title from Cork in dramatic fashion. Casey fired over two injury time points to complete a remarkable comeback and secure a 121-217 victory at Páirce Caoimh. Casey played down talk of a revenge mission after losing to the Rebels at the Gaelic Grounds last year.
12: Was it on our minds today? Probably not. Like, but listen, that hurt is always going to be there. Listen, I suppose when you lose a Munster final in your own backyard, you know, it does hurt. And I suppose, listen, it was obviously huge to come down here to Cork and beat Cork in your own backyard for finally, it doesn't get much sweeter than that. Like, so yeah, I suppose it was one to cherish and I suppose that's why you probably saw the outpouring of emotion afterwards, which was just special, I suppose.
11: Galway made an impressive start to their All-Ireland Ladies Football Championship campaign with a 221-19 win over Meath in Group 4. The Tribes women came from behind to take control after the break with Roisin Leonard and Eva Noon scoring crucial second-half goals. Elsewhere, Dublin defeated Mayo 3-12 to 12 points in Castlebar, while Kerry cruised to a 216 to 4-point victory over Tipperary. Waterford opened their All-Ireland Senior Camogie Championship campaign with a hard-fought 16-10 victory over Tipperary at Walsh Park. In soccer, Denmark's international friendly with Ukraine was abandoned after Christian Eriksen collapsed on the pitch. The former Manchester United and Tottenham midfielder briefly lost consciousness but is understood to be recovering well. Denmark's team doctor says that Eriksen regained consciousness quickly and later walked off the pitch unaided. The 33-year-old has been taken to hospital for further tests to determine the cause of the incident. And in tennis, Alexander Zverev is a Grand Slam champion for the first time after defeating Flavio Caboli in a 5-set French Open final at Roland Garros. The German second seed recovered from losing a fourth set tiebreak to seal a 6-1, 4-6, 6-4, 6-7, 6-1 victory in Paris. It's a maiden major title for Zverev at the fourth attempt and makes him the first German man in 30 years to win a Grand Slam singles crown. Caboli was appearing in his first major final. That's your latest news and sports update. I'm Daniel Pitcher. It's 9:06.

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1: 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The people of Babylands have supported them for decades, and now we're feeling betrayed and let down.
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2: At 10, good evening, I'm Tina Gates. Iran has fired missiles at Israel in the first attack since a ceasefire was announced in April. Israel says the missiles were intercepted and its military is now preparing for further action. Tehran had warned it would respond after Israel carried out strikes on Beirut, claiming it was targeting a Hezbollah command center. Sky's Middle East correspondent Adam Parsons is in Jerusalem.
3: It is hard to believe that Israel will not respond to this attack on its soil by Iran. And if it does so, well, clearly there will be coordination, or certainly an attempt by the Israelis at coordination with the United States.
2: Middle East commentator Tara Kangaloo says the war has had a huge impact on people living in Iran.
4: Inflation is hitting nearly 100% when it comes to pretty much the essentials. And, you know, I've been speaking with ordinary, you know, Iranians over the course of this war, of course, despite the internet blackout, which is now easing to a degree. But every single person I've spoken with, Barbara, tells me that our lives right now are much worse than what it was before this war.
2: Vladimir Zelensky says freezing the current battlefield lines with Russia is the quickest way to peace. The Ukrainian president says he wants to stop the war in a way which means a long-lasting end to the fighting. He's met Keir Starmer and the leaders of France and Germany in London tonight to discuss how they can best protect Europe.
5: To stay where we stay, it meant to give people of Ukraine more possibilities to save their children and soldiers come back. And I think this is important for us.
2: Germany's Munich airport has suspended all flights and evacuated its traffic control tower. Officials say the decision was taken shortly after 8:30 due to the smell of smoke. It's one of the busiest airports in Europe. The board of the Rotunda won't get a meeting with the health minister until the hospital confirms that it's not allowing consultants on public-only contracts to practice privately. On Friday, the board of the maternity hospital requested a meeting with Jennifer Carol McNeil after discussing its decision to allow consultants on such contracts to do so. In a statement, the Department of Health says once there's clear assurance that the position is aligned with government policy, the minister would of course be happy to continue to engage further. Ellen Coyne, political correspondent with the Irish Times, says the issue isn't going away.
6: While the numbers are small, as far as I know, there's only one consultant obstetrician in the Rotunda who's actually in this position on the contract. Any new consultants who join will automatically have to be on a public-only contract. So this is actually something that will become more of an issue over the coming years as more obstetricians retire.
2: Canadian Prime Minister Mark Carney will visit Ireland next week. Taoiseach Micheál Martin will host an official dinner in Dublin Castle to mark the visit. Mr. Carney will also travel to Mayo, where he has family, and meet with President Catherine Connolly. The US government has extended the deadline for deciding whether to impose sanctions on Irish airlines. US lobby group Airlines for America has requested that the US Department of Transport reduce the number of flights Irish carriers are allowed to operate, claiming the passenger cap at Dublin Airport is hurting its members. The new deadline is the 6th of July. Editor of Travel Extra Owen Corrie says Aer Lingus would be worst affected.
7: Very likely Aer Lingus would be first in the firing line, and we know this from what America has done in the past. There were issues over flight restrictions in Amsterdam. The American argument was much the same as with Dublin, that this is a breach of the treaties allowing fair access to European airspace. And they took unusual sanctions against KLM. They didn't actually stop them flying. They just made life very difficult for them bureaucratically.
2: And that's your latest news update at 10:04.
8: And in sports, Limerick are back on top in Munster after Peter Casey's injury time heroic secured a dramatic 121-217 victory over Cork at Páirc Uí Chaoimh. And a Piercing man struck twice in added time to snatch the title. He says conditions were tricky.
9: Probably no real flow to the game more than anything else. I suppose neither team could probably get a flow or get a purple patch as such. But listen, sometimes those days just come around and it's just about grinding and trying to stick to your process and try and get the best foot forward.
8: Dublin, Kerry and Galway all opened their All-Ireland Ladies Football Championship campaigns with victories earlier today. Dublin beat Mayo and Castlebar. Kerry cruised past Tipperary while Galway came from behind to overcome Meath in Group 4. Oh, Waterford got their All-Ireland Senior Camogie Championship campaign off to a winning start with a 16-10 victory over Tipperary at Walsh Park. In soccer, Ireland's women are continuing their preparations for Tuesday night's World Cup qualifier away to France following their impressive victory over the Netherlands. Carla Ward's side travel, knowing a win against the world's number 6 would secure automatic qualification for next year's tournament in Brazil. Midfielder Ruisha Littlejohn says the squad believes they can upset the odds once again after Friday's memorable result in Cork.
10: Obviously, we're going into the game underdogs, but look, we believe in our group, we believe in our squad, and we're going to try and make it as difficult as possible playing France. We're going to make it competitive, and hopefully we can score a goal and limit their chances.
8: Denmark's friendly against Ukraine has been abandoned after Christian Eriksen collapsed on the pitch. The former Spurs and Manchester United midfielder is understood to be conscious. He previously suffered a cardiac arrest and had to be resuscitated on the pitch while playing for Finland in 2021. And in motorsport, Kimi Antonelli strengthened his grip on the Formula One World Championship with victory at the Monaco Grand Prix. The Italian claimed his fifth successive win, Lewis Hamilton finishing in second after a late stoppage caused by a breakup of the track surface. That's your latest news and sports update. I'm Daniel Pitcher. It's 6 minutes past the hour.

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2: At 11, good evening, I'm Tina Gates. Vladimir Zelensky appears willing to freeze battle lines with Russia in exchange for peace talks. The Ukrainian president, who's been meeting the leaders of Britain, France and Germany in London tonight, says freezing the current battlefield lines with Russia is the quickest way to peace. The E3 countries and Ukraine have released a joint statement saying Europe has an important role to play in negotiating a settlement and condemning Russia's large-scale missile and drone attacks. President Zelensky says he wants to stop the war in a way which would mean a long-lasting end to the fighting.
3: To stay where we stay, it meant to give people of Ukraine more possibilities to save their children and soldiers come back. And I think this is important for us.
2: Iran has fired missiles at Israel in the first attack since a ceasefire was announced in April. Israel says the missiles were intercepted and its military is now preparing for further action. Tehran had warned it would respond after Israel carried out strikes on Beirut, claiming it was targeting a Hezbollah command center. Sky's Middle East correspondent Adam Parsons is in Jerusalem.
4: It is hard to believe that Israel will not respond to this attack on its soil by Iran, and if it does so, well, clearly there will be coordination, or certainly an attempt by the Israelis at coordination with the United States.
2: Middle East commentator Tara Kangaloo says the war has had a huge impact on people living in Iran.
5: Inflation is hitting nearly 100% when it comes to pretty much the essentials. And, you know, I've been speaking with ordinary, you know, Iranians over the course of this war, of course, despite the internet blackout, which is now easing to a degree. But every single person I've spoken with, Barbara, tells me that our lives right now are much worse than what it was before this war.
2: Germany's Munich airport has suspended all flights and evacuated its traffic control tower. Officials say the decision was taken shortly after 8:30 due to the smell of smoke. It's one of the busiest airports in Europe. Dublin's Rotunda Hospital is facing a funding threat after defying government policy on private practice in public hospitals. The HSE has given the hospital until tomorrow to hand over an audit of the private work being carried out, including the names of consultants involved. The hospital's board requested a meeting with the health minister, but the Department of Health says that won't happen until it falls into line. Canadian Prime Minister Mark Carney will visit Ireland next week. Taoiseach Micheál Martin will host an official dinner in Dublin Castle to mark the visit. Mr. Carney will also travel to Mayo, where he has family, and meet with President Catherine Connolly. The US government has extended the deadline for deciding whether to impose sanctions on Irish airlines. US lobby group Airlines for America has requested the US Department of Transport reduce the number of flights Irish carriers are allowed to operate, claiming the passenger cap at Dublin Airport is hurting its members. The new deadline is the 6th of July. Editor of Travel Extra Owen Corrie says Aer Lingus would be worst affected.
6: Very likely Aer Lingus would be first in the firing line, and we know this from what America has done in the past. There were issues over flight restrictions in Amsterdam. The American argument was much the same as with Dublin, that this is a breach of the treaties allowing fair access to European airspace. And they took unusual sanctions against KLM. They didn't actually stop them flying, they just made life very difficult for them bureaucratically.
2: US President Donald Trump has walked out of an embassy interview after being pressed for evidence to support claims that California's primary elections and the 2020 presidential election were rigged. When presenter Kristen Welker asked for proof, Trump accused the media of being crooked before declaring, "I've had enough," and walking out. And that's your latest news update at 11:04.
7: And in sport, Limerick are back on top in Munster after Peter Casey's injury time heroics secured a dramatic 121-217 victory over Cork at Páirc Uí Chaoimh. The Napiercig man has struck twice in added time to snatch the title. He says conditions were tricky.
8: Probably no real flow to the game more than anything else. I suppose neither team could probably get a flow or get a purple patch as such. But listen, sometimes those days just come around and it's just about grinding and trying to stick to a process and try and get the best foot forward.
7: Dublin, Kerry and Galway all opened their All-Ireland Ladies Football Championship campaigns with victories earlier today. Dublin beat Mayo and Castlebar. Kerry cruised past Tipperary while Galway came from behind to overcome Meath in Group 4. While Waterford got their All-Ireland Senior Camogie Championship campaign off to a winning start with a 16-10 victory over Tipperary at Walsh Park. In soccer, Ireland's women are continuing their preparations for Tuesday night's World Cup qualifier away to France following their impressive victory over the Netherlands. Carlow Ward's side travel knowing a win against the world's number 6 would secure automatic qualification for next year's tournament in Brazil. Midfielder Ruisha Littlejohn says the squad believes they can upset the odds once again after Friday's memorable result in Cork.
9: Obviously we're going into the game underdogs, but look, we believe in our group, we believe in our squad, and we're going to try and make it as difficult as possible playing France. We're going to make it competitive and hopefully we can score a goal and limit their chances.
7: Denmark's friendly against Ukraine has been abandoned after Christian Eriksen collapsed on the pitch. The former Spurs and Manchester United midfielder is understood to be conscious. He previously suffered a cardiac arrest and had to be resuscitated on the pitch while playing for Finland in 2021. And in motorsport, Kimi Antonelli strengthened his grip on the Formula One World Championship with victory at the Monaco Grand Prix. The Italian claimed his fifth successive win, Lewis Hamilton finishing in second after a late stoppage caused by a breakup of the track surface. That's your latest news and sports update. I'm Daniel Pitcher. It's 6 minutes past the hour.

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1: Through the Eden programme then, you realise that, like, people die by suicide. 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I mean, I was not in my right mind at that time. Like, I wasn't logically thinking. You know, there was no thinking. There's no rationale behind it at all. And now I know it was an impulsive decision that came from a very long period of a dark, low time. It doesn't make you less of a person. It's just something's not quite working properly, you know, in the brain. But I feel very well now. I feel very positive, hope for the future. I'm enjoying life now. And now I realise how little I was enjoying life before.
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0: So we're into June. It's here, it's waiting for us, and we have another 3 months of summer still to go.
1: Yippee!
0: Optimism is a great thing. Optimism is also a great thing on the 11 at 3 with me, John Dunn, because we got the very best mix of music. We have loads of entertainment news. We'll be out and about in the K-Cruiser. We'll be checking in with Yvonne and find out how your gardening is doing. 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
2: At midnight, good evening, I'm Tina Gates. Vladimir Zelensky appears willing to freeze battle lines with Russia in exchange for peace talks. The Ukrainian president, who's been meeting the leaders of Britain, France and Germany in London tonight, says freezing the current battlefield lines with Russia is the quickest way to peace. The E3 countries and Ukraine have released a joint statement saying Europe has an important role to play in negotiating a settlement and condemning Russia's large-scale missile and drone attacks. President Zelensky says he wants to stop the war in a way that would mean a long-lasting end to the fighting.
3: To stay where we stay, it meant to give people of Ukraine more possibilities to save their children and soldiers come back. And I think this is important for us.
2: Iran has fired missiles at Israel in the first attack since a ceasefire was announced in April. Israel says the missiles were intercepted and its military is now preparing for further action. Tehran had warned it would respond after Israel carried out strikes on Beirut, claiming it was targeting a Hezbollah command center. Sky's Middle East correspondent Adam Parsons is in Jerusalem.
4: It is hard to believe that Israel will not respond to this attack on its soil by Iran, and if it does so, well, clearly there will be coordination, or certainly an attempt by the Israelis at coordination with the United States.
2: Middle East commentator Tara Kangaloo says the war has had a huge impact on people living in Iran.
5: Inflation is hitting nearly 100% when it comes to pretty much the essentials. And, you know, I've been speaking with ordinary, you know, Iranians over the course of this war, of course, despite the internet blackout, which is now easing to a degree. But every single person I've spoken with, Barbara, tells me that our lives right now are much worse than what it was before this war.
2: Flights have resumed at Munich Airport after a temporary suspension caused by the evacuation of the air traffic control tower. Operations were halted as a precaution after a smell of smoke was detected. Airport authorities say the issue has been resolved and flights are operating again, but passengers are being warned to expect delays as airlines work to clear the backlog. Dublin's Rotunda Hospital is facing a funding threat after defying government policy on private practice in public hospitals. The HSE has given the hospital until tomorrow to hand over an audit of the private work being carried out, including the names of consultants involved. The hospital boards requested a meeting with the health minister, but the Department of Health says that won't happen until it falls into line. Canadian Prime Minister Mark Carney will visit Ireland next week. Taoiseach Micheál Martin will host an official dinner in Dublin Castle to mark the visit. Mr. Carney will also travel to Mayo, where he has family, and meet with President Catherine Connolly. The deadline for a decision on whether the US will sanction Irish Airlines because of Dublin Airport's passenger cap has been pushed back to July 6th. A US lobby group, Airlines for America, wants action to be taken against Irish Airlines because it claims the cap is hurting its members. Editor of Travel Extra Owen Corry says the Irish government has told the US the cap will be gone eventually.
6: As expected, the deadline for the US Department of Transport action on the Dublin Airport passenger cap has been extended for another month. It gives the government until July the 6th. And that's as a result of a lot of lobbying by the government saying where our hands are tied in this. We can't act as fast as we like on it, but we are going to remove the cap eventually.
2: US President Donald Trump has walked out of an NBC interview after being pressed for evidence to support claims that California's primary elections and the 2020 presidential election were rigged. When presenter Kristen Welker asked for proof, Trump accused the media of being crooked before declaring, "I've had enough," and walking out. And that's your latest news update at 4 minutes past midnight.
7: And in sports, Limerick are back on top in Munster after Peter Casey's injury time heroics secured a dramatic 121-217 victory over Cork at Páirc Uí Chaoimh. The Napiercig man has struck twice in added time to snatch the title. He says conditions were tricky.
8: Probably no real flow to the game more than anything else. I suppose neither team could probably get a flow or get a purple patch as such. But listen, sometimes those days just come around and it's just about grinding and trying to stick to a process and try and get the best foot forward.
7: Dublin, Kerry and Galway all opened their All-Ireland Ladies Football Championship campaigns with victories earlier today. Dublin beat Mayo and Castlebar. Kerry cruised past Tipperary while Galway came from behind to overcome Meath in Group 4. While Waterford got their All-Ireland Senior Camogie Championship campaign off to a winning start with a 16-10 victory over Tipperary at Walsh Park. In soccer, Ireland's women are continuing their preparations for Tuesday night's World Cup qualifier away to France following their impressive victory over the Netherlands. Carla Ward's side travel knowing a win against the world's number 6 would secure automatic qualification for next year's tournament in Brazil. Midfielder Ruisha Littlejohn says the squad believes they can upset the odds once again after Friday's memorable results in Cork.
9: Obviously we're going into the game underdogs, but look, we believe in our group, we believe in our squad, and we're going to try and make it as difficult as possible playing France. We're going to make it competitive and hopefully we can score a goal and limit their chances.
7: Denmark's friendly against Ukraine has been abandoned after Christian Eriksen collapsed on the pitch. The former Spurs and Manchester United midfielder is understood to be conscious. He previously suffered a cardiac arrest and had to be resuscitated on the pitch while playing for Finland in 2021. And in motorsport, Kimi Antonelli strengthened his grip on the Formula One World Championship with victory at the Monaco Grand Prix. The Italian claimed his fifth successive win, Lewis Hamilton finishing in second after a late stoppage caused by a breakup of the track surface. That's your latest news and sports update. I'm Daniel Pitcher. It's 6 minutes past the hour.

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1: We have all sorts of activities happening on the Curragh that really shouldn't be happening on the Curragh, and without any level of protection, that's going to continue. So at the meeting, the council agreed to write for an update on next steps and where we're at with that plan.
0: First for national.
2: It's a growing phenomenon, and I suppose there's a feeling that where there used to be, which were, you know, awful as well, drive-by shootings or people would throw rocks into people's windows and that kind of thing to kind of intimidate them, it's reached new levels now of violence, which, you know, destroy the homes and also are such a huge event then in the community as well, you know, where there's fire damage to other homes and just the terror of it.
0: First for international.
3: The Iranians have also said that they haven't confirmed the text of this framework for a memorandum of understanding yet either. And the vice president said that a lot of the back and forth is over Iran's nuclear program.
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4: Féidir a drugaí áine sa dul a bhaidh mar tar bhealaí éagsúla, ach cuireann siad ar fad isteachairt agus tú ag tamaint. 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